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8: 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And Amanda Knox joins Bobby Cass to talk about surviving prison and life nearly 20 years after being wrongfully accused.
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10: Fox News, I'm Ted Linder. U.S. NCOM says possible remains of a third service member were found after an attack by Iran killed 2 other U.S. troops. CENTCOM also confirming a separate U.S. service member was killed in Iraq.
11: The U.S. responded to the U.S. loss of life with an intensified round of strikes into Iran.
10: Fox's Mike Tobin. On Sunday afternoon, the 2026 FIFA World Cup champ was crowned.
12: Spain, for the second time in their history, have won the World Cup.
10: That call on Fox Sports as Spain defeated Argentina 1-0 in extra time for the crown. And Vice President J.D. Vance and his wife, Second Lady Usha Vance, announced the birth of their 4th child Sunday. In a joint Instagram post, the couple said their baby boy, Alec Neil Vance, was born Sunday morning. The Vances thanked the military doctors and staff at Walter Reed Medical Center and the White House Medical Unit for caring for their family. 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
2: House Republicans are moving forward with a budget reconciliation package that includes funding for the ongoing conflict in Iran, national defense, and voter regulations. Texas Republican Congressman Jody Arrington says time is ticking for Congress to take action.
3: We have to get started now because the window's closing. We have about 100 days left before November, and these are the two policy imperatives that we must advance.
2: The budget reconciliation bill contains portions of the Save America Act, the election integrity legislation that encourages states to adopt a voter identification requirement rule. A vote to end military aid to Israel is exposing a rift in the Democratic Party. Fox's Chad Pergram reports from Capitol Hill.
4: Democratic Pennsylvania Senator John Fetterman threatening to desert his party if the party deserts Israel. The left says the party simply represents where its voters stand. Even Democrats who favor the aid pin the change on Israel. Missouri Democrat Wesley Bell opposed cutting off money to Israel. He faces Israel skeptic Cori Bush in next month's primary. Pro-Israel Republicans worry about the Democrats' anti-Israel tie. Fetterman says Democrats need him, especially if Democrats flip four seats to claim the majority. If Fetterman bolts, he could swing Senate control to the GOP. On Capitol Hill, Chad Pergram, Fox News.
2: There were at least three mass shootings in the U.S. this weekend. Two people were killed, three more injured at a party in Oklahoma City. Police say they're still talking to witnesses, hoping to find a suspect. Nine people injured outside a nightclub in Minneapolis. There's been no arrests there. And 10 people were hurt in downtown Tucson, Arizona, including a suspect who was shot by police as he tried to take off. And Vice President J.D. Vance and Second Lady Usha Vance announcing they have welcomed their fourth child to the world Sunday morning. The name, baby boy Alec Neal. I'm Sue Guzman. This is Fox News.
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6: You are not going to want to miss this. 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And Amanda Knox joins Bobby Cass to talk about surviving prison and life nearly 20 years after being wrongfully accused.
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6: Casualties mounting. I'm Sue Guzman, Fox News. And CENTCOM unleashing a new wave of strikes against Iran for a 9th straight night. CENTCOM Sunday announcing another U.S. service member died after a controlled explosion in northern Iraq. This after two troops were killed Saturday in an Iranian strike in Jordan that left one service member missing. The latest from Fox's Mike Tobin.
7: The remains of that third missing U.S. service member have been recovered. So you're talking about three people killed by that strike. Service members were disposing of the explosives in an Iranian attack drone with a controlled explosion. Something went wrong and another U.S. service member was killed. All of this according to Central Command. The U.S. responded to the U.S. loss of life with an intensified round of strikes into Iran. This marks the first time the U.S. has had any loss of life since that memorandum of understanding was signed, which is now largely disregarded.
6: And the Interior Ministry in Bahrain says the sirens are now sounding there. Meantime, the Islamic Revolutionary Guard Corps says it launched ballistic missiles and destroyed U.S. transport planes and P-8 aircraft, alleging they were heavily damaged. This has not been confirmed. There's a new FIFA World Cup champion.
8: With the last chance of the game, he'll lift his ball for it. Simon thought about coming, stays at home. It's knocked down and only finds Ferran Torres. His final touch of the game. He had the decisive touch as well.
6: Fox Sports, Spain beating defending champ Argentina 1-0 in extra time at the stadium in New Jersey, the first championship for Spain in 16 years. NORAD says more than 10 aircraft entered restricted space over Bedminster, New Jersey and East Rutherford today. The restrictions in place as the president made his way from his property in Bedminster to the site of the World Cup. NORAD had to dispatch F-16 fighter aircraft to intercept. 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
6: House House Republicans are moving forward with a budget reconciliation package that includes funding for the ongoing conflict in Iran, national defense, and

0: voter regulations. Texas Republican Congressman Jody Arrington says time is ticking for Congress to take action.
1: We have to get started now because the window's closing. We have about 100 days left before November, and these are the two policy imperatives that we must advance.
0: The budget reconciliation bill contains portions of the Save America Act, the election integrity legislation that encourages states to adopt a voter identification requirement rule. A vote to end military aid to Israel is exposing a rift in the Democratic Party. Fox's Chad Pergram reports from Capitol Hill.
2: Democratic Pennsylvania Senator John Fetterman threatening to desert his party if the party deserts Israel. The left says the party simply represents where its voters stand. Even Democrats who favor the aid pin the change on Israel. Missouri Democrat Wesley Bell opposed cutting off money to Israel. He faces Israel skeptic Cori Bush in next month's primary. Pro-Israel Republicans worry about the Democrats' anti-Israel tie. Fetterman says Democrats need him, especially if Democrats flip four seats to claim the majority. If Fetterman bolts, he could swing Senate control to the GOP. On Capitol Hill, Chad Pergram, Fox News.
0: There were at least three mass shootings in the U.S. this weekend. Two people were killed, three more injured at a party in Oklahoma City. Police say they're still talking to witnesses, hoping to find a suspect. Nine people injured outside a nightclub in Minneapolis. There's been no arrests there. And 10 people were hurt in downtown Tucson, Arizona, including a suspect who was shot by police as he tried to take off. And Vice President J.D. Vance and Second Lady Usha Vance announcing they have welcomed their fourth child to the world Sunday morning. The name, baby boy Alec Neal. I'm Sue Guzman. This is Fox News.
3: Texas residents are preparing for triple-digit days, with Dallas expected to top 101 on Monday, Austin and Houston with high temperatures approaching 100 Monday and possibly Tuesday. Tropical Depression number 2 is off the coast of Florida, expected to become Tropical Storm Bertha as early as tonight. Latest computer models show it slowly moving west down the Gulf Coast, perhaps even to the Houston area by the end of the week or Thursday, but that's far from certain. An argument among a large group of people in a Houston restaurant parking lot this morning turned into a shooting. One killed, one injured, but when the shooter took off in a car, a witness followed that gunman for a long chase, keeping 911 informed on his cell phone. After more than 15 minutes, sheriff's deputies were able to capture that shooter. I'm Mike Shiloh.
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14: More death in Iran. I'm Ted Lindner, Fox News. CENTCOM announcing the deaths of four U.S. troops this weekend as the U.S. and Iran continue to trade fire in a dispute over the Strait of Hormuz. Fox's Marion Rafferty with the latest for us this morning.
15: Fears of a wider war continue to grow. It comes as another U.S. service member was killed in the line of duty this weekend during a controlled detonation of a downed Iranian drone in northern Iraq. A separate Iranian attack on Friday killed two other U.S. troops in Jordan. A third went missing, but unidentified remains have since been found. The U.S. has been targeting everything from IRGC forces to air defense facilities and weapon storage sites.
14: Meantime, President Trump says the latest round of strikes were in honor of the dead service members.
16: They've got very little left. They've got some missiles. They've got some drones. They've got some manufacturing ability, not much. We control the strait. They don't control anything. So we'll see what happens. But we hit them very hard again tonight.
14: Meantime, Bahrain sounding its missile alert systems this morning. Kuwait saying its air defenses are working to intercept incoming Iranian fire as well. There's a new FIFA World Cup champion.
17: And with the last chance of the game, he'll lift his ball for it. Simon thought about coming, stays at home. It's knocked down and only finds Ferran Torres. His final touch of the game. He had the decisive touch as well.
14: Call on Fox Sports. Spain defeating the champions Argentina 1-0 in extra time at the stadium in New Jersey. NORAD says more than 10 aircraft entered a restricted airspace over Bedminster.

0: by Wednesday or Thursday before moving west across the Gulf. If the storm stays farther south over the warm Gulf waters, it could possibly bring rain to the upper Texas coast later this week. The Trump administration has launched an investigation into truck driver training schools, claiming that they're helping put non-citizen drivers on the roads.
1: It's something that we've been waiting and wanting for some time, going back to the Biden administration.
0: John Esparza with the Texas Trucking Association says some school owners are accused of falsifying training records and failing to properly train drivers. I'm Charity McCurdy.
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0: From the Texas State Network, welcome to Texas in the Morning. Coming up, the Hill Country is getting a look at the extent of damage from last week's rain as the water recedes. Kerr County is now reviewing its response and checking if its emergency plan went off like it should.
1: Showers and storms, well, pretty much going away across much of the state, but I'm keeping an eye on the Gulf towards the end of the week. I'm meteorologist Dan Brunoff. Your forecast coming up.
0: Later, Mike Rogers has the other side of the news. Kevin Walker is at the TSN Sports Desk. I'm Alan Skaya. Texas Hill Country is starting to dry out after last week's rain.
2: Now that the flood water is receding, cleanup efforts can get started around Kerrville. State Representative Wes Verdell says the rain damaged homes and ripped apart their roads.
3: Pieces of the pavement were popped up everywhere and even like lifted up and floated, which really surprised us to see something that heavy around like that.
2: Many bridges were wiped out. There are 19 in Kerr County, and one-third suffered major damage. And in Uvalde, where there was 2 feet of rain last week, the bridge on FM 481 over the Nueces River collapsed. In San Antonio, Michael Board, TSN News.
0: Kerr County leaders are reviewing their response to the flooding in the Hill Country. Commissioner Tom Jones says people had plenty of warning ahead of the heavy rain.
4: The flood warning system, something I'm sure is very important to everybody here. The good news is it worked, and it worked the way it was designed to work.
0: He says they also have an emergency plan in place and that he personally called one of the summer camps in the area to check on conditions. And Austin is warning residents all that water has now got to move downstream, so lakes and rivers around the city could have dangerous conditions. Despite a ban, TSN Steve Randall says some boaters are still headed out.
5: Officials say floodgate operations at Mansfield and Tom Miller dams are pushing faster water and debris through the area. That makes conditions on Lake Austin, Lady Bird Lake, and the lower Colorado River extremely dangerous. Austin police stress that everyone should stay off the water until the ban lifts Tuesday at 5 p.m. They say strong currents and underwater obstacles can turn deadly in seconds. Steve Randall, TSN News.
0: The Texas A&M Veterinary Emergency Team has been deployed alongside first responders dealing with flooding in the Hill Country. They're providing veterinary care to search dogs in the region. Could also be called on to help livestock affected by the flooding. Elsewhere, Texas Tech Board of Regents chair is talking about his donation to Ken Paxton's Senate campaign. And some are questioning the timing of the donation, but TSN's Chris Fox says Cody Campbell is describing the donation as nothing nefarious.
6: On June 10th, Campbell donated over $274,000 to Paxton's Senate campaign. Then one day later, on June 11th, Paxton's office sent a letter warning the Big 12 conference that any attempt to sanction Texas Tech for fielding quarterback Brendan Sorsby would be illegal. The NCAA had banned Sorsby after it was revealed that he placed thousands of illegal sports bets. Campbell told the Fort Worth Star-Telegram that the contribution was not nefarious and that he had not spoken with Paxton regarding the Sorsby situation before the donation was made. No comment from Paxton's Senate campaign. He's facing Democrat James Tallarico in November. In Austin, Chris Fox, TSN News.
0: Paxton, as Attorney General, he wants to know whether LinkedIn is posting listings for jobs that don't exist. He's taking issue because he says those who pay LinkedIn for a subscription should expect job listings to be active and real. Dallas-based Brenda Seary is chief executive of the headhunting firm Corporate Connections. She says LinkedIn should have a step to ensure the posting is legitimate.
7: But I really think it also falls on the companies who are using LinkedIn as a way to test the waters, see if there are people out there who would, you know, be interested in the role and what their salary expectations are.
0: She says sometimes companies post listings for future vacancies, so they've got a pipeline of candidates. Other times they'll put up listings and to make it look like their company is growing. Elon Musk may have just caught a break.
8: Back on June 16th, a Tesla driver crashed into the front of a woman's house in the Houston suburb of Katy, killing 76-year-old Martha Avila. The NTSB says the driver had pushed the accelerator to full speed, which suggests the vehicle's self-driving software was not the issue in the fatal crash. The incident drew national attention because of Musk's ongoing reassurances that the self-driving function is safe, all while he tries to turn the existing Teslas on the road into self-driving vehicles. The driver of the car, 44-year-old Michael Butler, was working a DoorDash shift when he told police he passed out and lost control. But investigators say because of the outcome, that's equally unlikely. Richard Strong, TSN News.
0: A Texas seafood wholesaler is getting a fine for what the feds describe as a bait-and-switch sales tactic that misled customers.
9: The U.S. Attorney's Office fined Dallas's Seafood Supply for selling salmon from South America, but labeling it as originating in Scotland. Prosecutors say the Chilean product is cheaper to bring to market, and mislabeling it duped customers into paying for the more expensive product. The U.S. Justice Department fined Seafood Supply $250,000 last week for that ruse, which they carried out between 2020 and 2022. Meanwhile, the company has come under new management since the violations came to light. Bill McLean, TSN News.
0: El Paso Independent School District has deleted an X post showing what appeared to be a pride flag hanging in a classroom. The post promoted preparations for the new school year, but was taken down after criticism online. The district's website kept similar wording, but used different pictures. District leaders have not said why they deleted the post or whether the flag is still displayed. The move follows questions about state limits on certain school activities. Coming up,
1: pretty much rain-free across the state. West Texas, you may see a few scattered showers and storms today. And then I'm also going to be watching the Gulf here by the end of the week. Could we have a tropical storm Bertha heading towards the Texas coast? I'm meteorologist Dan Brunoff. Weather's next.
0: It's when Texas in the Morning continues.
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0: Welcome back to Texas in the Morning. Time now for a look at today's weather. Here's TSN Chief Meteorologist Dan Brunoff.
1: Well, thank you very much. Good morning, everyone. Hope everyone had a terrific weekend. A few lucky ones saw some scattered showers and storms across areas north of I-20 here yesterday. And rainfall pretty much going away here over the next several days, except for the possibility of some scattered late-day showers and storms across far west Texas. And we're seeing a couple still left over towards the Big Bend region, in between Sanderson and Alpine, south of Interstate 10 mainly. You might encounter a couple heading over Sierra Blanca. All in all, this will be the area for a few late day showers and storms still in the forecast, but again, not amounting to too much. The bigger story will be building high pressure here in the upper levels of the atmosphere as it starts to dominate much of Texas weather here over the next week at least. We have heat advisories in place today across north and central and east Texas. That does include Paris and Tyler, Longview, McKinney, Dallas, and Fort Worth, all the way down to Waco. The heat advisories stop just north of College Station and the Austin area. Afternoon highs in these areas will get close to 100 degrees, but the heat index will get over 105. That's the threshold for heat advisories. And these heat advisories will likely expand farther into Texas here for tomorrow and Wednesday as the high pressure starts to build into western Oklahoma. That's where the hottest temperatures will be this week. But the Dallas-Fort Worth area, areas just west of DFW and in central Texas, some afternoon highs will get up close to 105 by Wednesday. A backdoor front will come into northeast Texas on Wednesday evening. Could drop the temperatures a few degrees, closer to 100 for Thursday and Friday before that front lifts back to the north. Elsewhere across the state, no rain. Highs will be approaching 100 in Amarillo and Lubbock, 102 to 104 from Abilene to Wichita Falls down to St. Angelo. Upper 90s across the higher terrain of the hill country around Kerrville and Fredericksburg, where the waters are finally receding across the rivers. But we have full pool into Lake Travis and also Canyon Lake for the first time in God knows how long. All right. I'm also watching a system south of the Tallahassee area and the northeastern Gulf right now. Hurricane Center is calling it Tropical Depression number 2. And we're looking at some of the forecast models for this system here through the week. Right now, it's forecast to become a tropical storm here as we work our way through this week, maybe as soon as over the next 36 hours. And it should maintain winds less than 55 miles per hour as it continues on that slow westward track as we head through the next several days. Looking at the official track, the degree of uncertainty runs from Tyler Longview to Corpus Christi by this weekend, but it should track right along the coastal areas of Florida, Alabama, Mississippi, and Texas, bringing widespread heavy rain to these areas. Again, just stay cool, stay hydrated here over the next several days across all the state as temperatures will slowly start to heat up.
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17: Kevin Walker with your Texas in the Morning Sports Report. Before we take a trip into the Lone Star State, a final in New York and a new world champion.
18: Poro chance to cross, hooks it in. Williams battling, knocks it down.
17: A big thanks to Fox and FIFA as the World Cup has come to a close and a new champion has been crowned. No back-to-back championship for Lionel Messi in Argentina as Spain and star Lamine Yamal defeat the Argentines 1-0 in extra time. The lone goal for La Roja comes from Ferran Torres in the 106th minute of the match. Despite the loss, Argentina goalkeeper Emiliano Martinez broke a FIFA World Cup record with 11 saves and over 120 minutes of play. Now with Spain champions of the world for the first time since 2010 and getting just their second ever world championship, it could be a turning of the legends, as both Cristiano Ronaldo and now Lionel Messi have announced their retirement from competing in the FIFA World Cup. The next World Cup will take place in Morocco, Portugal, and Spain in 2030.
19: That ball hit to right field for a base hit. That will score Altuve. Yordan Alvarez with RBI number 73. As he drives in the Astros' first run of the day, it's now 2-1.
17: Now diving into the Lone Star State as the Houston Astros failed to grab a win against the Baltimore Orioles and have now lost four in a row after last night's loss. 5-2 the final as the Astros struggled all game with their ace Hunter Brown on the bump. Brown tossed 4 2/3, allowing 3 hits, 4 runs, and 6 walks with just 4 strikeouts. A rough outing from him, along with 7 hits from the offense. Next up, the Astros will host the Miami Marlins starting tonight. Ronel Blanco gets his first start of the season. First pitch at Daikin Park is set for 7:10. Lastly, the association never sleeps. A 3-team trade took place yesterday that involved the Dallas Mavericks as well as the Atlanta Hawks and the Oklahoma City Thunder. The Thunder trade defensive star Lou Dort to the Hawks and get 3 second-round picks back, while the Mavericks send point guard Ryan Nembhard to Atlanta and get back Zachary Richesay. Dallas does send one of their second-round picks, but Atlanta covers the others. Richesay gets a new home just 2 years after being the first overall pick out of France. At just 21 years old, he gets a chance to improve his career, and the Mavericks under the leadership of GM Mike Schmitz and President Masai Ujiri get bigger. With Summer League wrapped up, the Mavs will get back into action starting early October for the NBA preseason. With your Texas in the Morning Sports Report, I'm Kevin Walker.
2: Coming up next,
5: 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By Mike Rogers. We'll tell you about it coming up on the other side of the news.
0: It's as Texas in the Morning continues.
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25: 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Same way you get the birthdays in, all that good stuff. 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
25: Yes, indeed. News Talk 560, KLVI. And I don't know how I feel about sending all that stuff into space. Boy, thousands of, I don't know. Well, I do know that, good morning, Greg.
1: Good morning. The choo-choo got me this morning, but was able to make it in fairly quickly.
25: Well, yeah, not bad at all. And, of course, we're going to be talking about this throughout the morning. We'll talk about it more extensively following our Fox News, but all eyes are probably on the weather.
1: Yeah, we'll be spending a lot of time on that this week.
25: Yes, indeed. And any quick updates for
1: us? Yeah, it's looking pretty good, actually. It's very, very poorly defined. In fact, there's some possibility it may never make it to a tropical storm. It's just really quite disorganized, but we'll see what happens today and tomorrow. It'll be up near New Orleans or just south of there coming up Wednesday and then turn west, kind of just hugging the Louisiana coast over towards southeast Texas. But it may not survive. And quite honestly, I'm not real impressed with the threat of rain for this either. It looks like it's a fairly dry system right now, and it'll be moving along. And that's always important, isn't it? Moving along. Unlike Harvey, this is going to be moving along nicely. In fact, I had to say that because I'm getting a lot of people going through post-Harvey, syndrome.
25: Absolutely.
1: They think this is another Harvey. No, it's not another Harvey.
25: It is not another Harvey.
1: No.
25: And again, we're going to update you. We'll talk extensively about this in just a couple of minutes here following Fox News. If you have some questions, and I just invited folks also to do that, KLVI, Facebook Messenger. It's two-way, you know. You can ask us questions, and we'll pass them along and see if indeed Greg can shed a little light on this, because this is a time people always get a little nervous, justifiably so, and a time to just be cautious.
1: Yep.
25: 531, News Talk 560, KLVI, Fox News is next.
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9: I'm Jim Love, and if you like me, you are not a transmission expert. Well, I'm glad I know one.
25: Yes.
9: Lee Stewart.
25: Okay.
1: Well, I'm glad you're not a transmission expert. I'm
25: not an expert. Yeah. Obviously, not an expert on that either. That's interesting.
1: Well, it always keeps you on your toes. That's one thing you say about this system.
25: Well, and actually, I have not had a chance to share with you. I actually had I think the tech is still looking at it. I'm having a problem with something down the line, nothing affecting us on the air. And so I have a tech looking at that on another screen.
1: Okay.
25: And I see he's, I don't know that he's made any progress at all. So,
1: okay.
25: Hey, you know, it's Monday morning. But I want to thank everybody for joining us this morning. Hope it was a good weekend. And let's do talk now about that weather. What are we looking at?
1: It looks pretty good for us. Hot the next few days. Of course, we'll get into our tropical depression in just a moment. But looks like we'll have highs today in the mid-90s. A few upper 90s here and there, spot across the lakes. So if you're outside working, and I was doing a little bit over the weekend, you know, take some breaks. You know, don't push it so hard. And if you can avoid working between 2 and 4 outside, that'd probably be your best option. But it's going to be a hot steamer. The heat index around 107 this afternoon, so definitely want to take those water breaks. And then, of course, we'll watch to the east. We're watching tropical depression number 2. It's south of Panama City, Florida, about a couple hundred miles south of there, and it is very poorly defined. Air Force plane is out there checking it out, not finding much wind, 30, 35 max, and really not much rainfall with it as well. Almost, in fact, actually the most impressive rainfall is out ahead of it, south of the mouth of the Mississippi, really not directly associated with the depression. So it's not certainly a big rain producer at this point. Going to head off to the northwest, and it should be just south of New Orleans by Wednesday night, and then turns west, kind of just hugging the Louisiana coastline, heading towards southeast Texas. But the question is there going to be anything even left of this thing by the time it gets this way? Because first, it'll be interacting with land, which is always something that weakens the system. And also, our good friend, wind shear. We like wind shear most of the time.
25: Yes.
1: Is going to be increasing out of the east and northeast. We'll see some wind shear 30, 35 miles per hour. That will tend to disrupt the circulation as well. So whatever's there, and it may not be much left, will be in our area Friday morning on into Friday night and Saturday morning. It's not going to be a big deal at this point from what I can tell. So we'll just continue to monitor. We've got a lot of time here to watch, and I think everything is kind of slanted in our favor at this point as far as avoiding a big problem.
25: So we may not see any flooding or anything of that nature.
1: In fact, I'm only expecting a couple inches of rain at this point because it's relatively dry and it's also moving. And that's the most important thing. I can't tell you how many questions I had people saying, is this another Harvey? Is this another Imelda? No. Those were both stalling systems just set for days and did their damage over a period of 48, 72 hours. This is going to be moving. In fact, by Friday morning, it moves from basically Cameron to Saturday morning. That's a 24-hour movement to west of Houston. So that's trucking right along. That's not wasting any time.
25: Now, of course, one of the things that will be on folks' minds is when you say heading to southeast Texas, does that mean heading to Beaumont? Does that mean heading to Houston? Does that mean we just don't know at this
1: point? Well, it's, a tropical system isn't a specific point of what it impacts. It impacts hundreds of miles. So it really doesn't make a whole lot of difference whether it hits, a little south of us, a little north of us, whatever. You're still going to get some impact from it.
25: Right now, like I said, I think that minimal is a minimal impact. I don't think it's a big deal at all, but we'll watch it. I mean, we've got days to watch, and I think if it doesn't do much, let's say today or tomorrow, that increases the probability it won't do much for us.
2: Gotcha. What could change your mind? What could change? Or at this point, you see, just not going to be that strong.
25: Well, I just don't see much chance because of all the wind shears. It's in an area which is not the best in the world right now already, mm-hmm. and it's moving into a more hostile environment as it works toward Texas. So odds are it's not going to do anything. However, what might change my mind if I start seeing much better organization today, I see the thunderstorms increase, pressures fall, that type of thing, indicating a strengthening system. We're just not seeing that.
2: Just not seeing it. Nope. So, all right. Well, I appreciate the update. I know that's, of course, on everyone's mind. And mm-hmm. we always say you should already have some preparations made. But sounds like we're just going to be getting some rain later this week.
25: Yep. And I think, actually, I think I'm correct on this. You could still actually apply for windstorm or flood insurance today. It's not a name system. It has to have a name.
2: Now, do you think it will be named today?
25: Knowing the Hurricane Center, probably.
2: They will.
25: Just saying.
2: They got to tag it. Let's see. It would be what? Bertha.
25: So Bertha,
2: They got to tag it so they can say they we got two of them.
25: Of course, we got the famous song from the past,
2: Bertha?
25: Bertha Butts.
2: Yes. Mm-hmm. Yes. Mm-hmm. I forgot.
25: Yeah. What was that? Was it the troglodytes or something? What was that?
2: Yeah. And I cannot remember. Yes. I think that's. I haven't thought of them in a long time.
25: Yeah, they were kind of a one hit, no wonder. They did not. That was one of their hits, actually. That was actually a hit.
2: That may have been their hit.
25: That may have been. Yeah. I think that's right. I'm not sure. But anyway, I forgot about that song.
2: 539 News Talk, 560 Kelvin. Yeah, and again, if you have some questions, mm-hmm. There's no dumb questions. You can always hit us up, Kelvin, Facebook
25: Absolutely.
2: Messenger, and we'll be glad to answer the question because I know a lot of folks are obviously concerned mm-hmm. and every right to be. But hey, looking good. That's always good news. I got a busy week. You probably got a busy week. We all got busy weeks.
25: Yes, we do.
2: No time for this foolishness, that's for sure.
25: Yep.
2: News Talk 560, KLVI, it's 540. 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
25: News Talk 560, KLVI, Jim Love, and Greg Bostwick. And talking to Al over the weekend, he may be rejoining us tomorrow. As a matter of fact, he's not quite sure. It sort of depends on a few things, but he is not recommending.
1: We miss him. We want him back.
25: Want him back, and he is not recommending carpal tunnel surgery to anyone.
1: Jim and I were talking about that. I think we'll pass on that one.
25: I just think, I don't know. The pain would have to be pretty intense. I was talking to my daughter yesterday, and she did not have that, but she had a little, and it was a benign deal, a little something removed that was like attached to a nerve in her wrist or something. And said it was some of the worst pain she's ever had.
1: Oh boy!
25: This is the mother of two girls, so I'm thinking like to go in there and do all that stuff. Hey, and I know somebody's going to text me and say it was a breeze, but I don't know if I want that. But Al again, hopefully, be back with us tomorrow, at least in sometime this week.
1: Right?
25: He's getting a little bored.
1: I bet he is. I bet his other half is probably ready for him to get out the door too.
25: I think, can
1: you imagine having Al as a patient? I'm just saying.
25: Oh, I have a feeling Annette will be glad to drive him here and drop him off.
1: Probably so.
25: And the question is, will she pick him up?
1: Yeah. That may be my job to take him back home. Yeah, I don't know.
25: That may be a don't bring him back. Yeah. Actually, I think he's a pretty good patient. I don't know.
1: Yeah.
25: I try to be a good patient, but.
1: Yeah. I do too, but it's difficult sometimes.
25: It is difficult. It is difficult. And I try to be a good patient. I tell you what, I am just exhausted is when I become a bad patient, but that's when I become a little a little more irritable.
1: Yes, that's right.
25: You
1: haven't had enough sleep. Yeah.
25: Just haven't had any sleep. That's the one that hits me. Well, let's see. Some of the other stories, and again, we're going to keep informing you about the weather. I know people join us at various times, so we're going to keep you up to date on that this morning. But some other things. The FDA says a lettuce sample, this is Taylor Farms, that tested positive was a false positive.
1: Oh, good.
25: So
1: they don't know what the heck's going on.
25: So they don't know. Company said Friday it was voluntarily recalling iceberg lettuce grown in central Mexico. But linked to the current outbreak of gastrointestinal issues. But the FDA said Sunday that after further review, no samples have tested positive. More than 1,600 people have fallen ill.
1: Wow.
25: And again, that's interesting. And apparently this is one of those that just gives you, you spend a lot of time in the bathroom.
1: Lovely.
25: I don't think this is one. I don't believe there have been any deaths. I don't think this is something that, though I guess if you had some other issues or were compromised in some other ways, the dehydration and such, you'd have to be very careful. But this is, at the moment, just a very yucky, inconvenient kind of thing. Don't you know Taylor Farms appreciates that, though? How would you like to be the company that they say, your lettuce is bad, I guess your market just plummets overnight, and then a couple of days later they say, just kidding.
1: Yeah, exactly. Yeah. Which is basically you've been tarred and feathered. You're done for a while.
25: You are tarred and feathered. You are absolutely right. Nobody gonna buy anything.
1: Mm-hmm.
25: I feel sorry for Taco Bell.
1: Yeah, they took it on the chin, too.
25: And I'm not quite sure why, if they were just being overly cautious. I don't know if they had some cases.
1: Yeah, you know, if I was in the head offices, I'd say, who in PR thought this was a good idea?
25: Yeah, this is not a good thing. Because, again, people sometimes half hear these things.
1: Yeah.
25: And they're going to say, oh no.
1: So they're not the ones that are doing this.
25: I can't go to Taco Bell.
1: Yeah.
25: So, yeah, I'm not sure. And even if you were doing that, I don't think I would have put a press release out saying we're embargoing the lettuce. Mm-hmm. Just not a good idea. But, you know, sometimes I am amazed, as automated as our food supply is now, and as concentrated as it is, and some of these big processing plants and all that,
1: mm-hmm.
25: I'm amazed we don't have more issues.
1: I agree. I totally agree. And you know, a lot of the food does come from Mexico. And quite honestly, nothing against Mexico, but their standards are different.
25: Oh, their standards are quite different.
1: They do use raw sewage sometimes. It's fertilizer. I'm just saying.
25: Well, I will tell you, my daughter just got back from Mexico, from Cancun. It's a tourist area. So it sort of piqued my interest in Mexico. And I was looking around some TikToks the other day, and I found one, again, about how when you are out of the tourist areas, just a regular sort of day in the life, morning in Mexico, where the citizens really live.
1: Yes, right.
25: And their hygiene, these open-air markets and the frying stuff and...
1: Yep.
25: Yeah, it is not what you think. And this would be the areas where they grow stuff, where the agriculture is taking place.
1: Well, the thing is, you know, they're used to eating stuff like that. So, you know, they're I hate to say Montezuma's revenge, but I mean, that's what we call it here.
25: I guess you're right.
1: It's a very low level because they have their chemistry and their biosphere, basically, and their stomach and everything is different.
25: Okay.
1: They're kind of immune to that. We aren't.
25: No.
1: So we're exposed to that, and we're just overwhelmed.
25: Yeah, that makes sense. I hadn't thought of it in that manner, because this is the conditions of sanitation that they live in.
1: Yeah.
25: So, and the food and all that, you wonder how long has some of that food been out there?
1: Yep. And their intestinal tract is used to that stuff.
25: Yeah.
1: It's not a surprise. Oh, yeah, I'm having this food. I know what that is.
25: And, I've recognized that.
1: Yeah.
25: And, you know, tourist areas are different, but it's these areas, like say, that I was looking at, that's where they're growing the stuff.
1: Yeah.
25: And that's a whole different, a whole different thing. But, of course, we've had issues in the United States, too. Which is surprising to me.
1: Mm-hmm.
25: You know, California has had some issues and such. You would think you'd think we're better than that somehow. You'd think our systems would be better than that.
1: Mm-hmm.
25: News Talk 560 KLVI. And again, if you've got any questions about weather, anything else, KLVI Facebook Messenger, and of course the birthdays. We're taking birthdays for today. Had someone. I didn't see this too Friday asking me what Rayos do I call? Well, it's the Rayos on Calder, but I'll bet you any Rayos is going to direct you to the right place. I'm sure they were taken care of, and that was for our birthday winner on Friday, but it's the Rayos on Calder. But they've got a lot of great locations. Got one just down from us on Dallin, and a beautiful location in Nederland. Go by there.
1: Oh, that is nice.
25: 365, and of course, also one in the Houston area. 551, News Talk 560, KLVI.
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25: Yes, indeed. News Talk 560 KLVI. Jim Love and Greg Bostwick this morning. Iran accusing the U.S. of striking an Iranian nuclear facility in revenge for the deaths of two Americans.
1: I'm okay with that.
25: I'm okay with that. I'm just fine with that. I am, you know, I think the president needs to quit saying we've destroyed their capabilities.
1: Well, please. Obviously, they have not.
25: We have not.
1: Come on.
25: Eighth consecutive day of strikes attacking the nuke facility. It's in the southwest part of the country.
1: Yeah, you know, I think some of the problems they have, a lot of these missile launchers are mobile.
25: Yes.
1: And they'll fire one off and then quickly scatter because they know, you know, as soon as they launch it, they're being targeted, you know, in return.
25: Right.
1: So they you know, they're not fixed installations, a lot of these things. It's hard to get them.
25: Hard to find them. And I wonder, do we not know where they store some of these things?
1: Well, I think that too is on the move. I bet they're moving that stuff around like checkers.
25: I think you're right. And how many do they have?
1: Well, before all this started, they had thousands and thousands.
25: Well, and they've probably still got thousands.
1: Well, and there's some speculation. There's been some aircraft, you know, have landed from China and Russia. Are they bringing in stuff? Probably.
25: Yeah. Because it is certainly, they would consider in their best interest to
1: absolutely
25: keep that region destabilized.
1: As far as China is concerned, we can stay there forever.
25: And bog us down.
1: And deplete our supplies.
25: Yes.
1: That's another big concern.
25: Yes. We were talking about that last week. That's the thing that worries me is the supplies that we are depleting in this never-ending war. Plus, now that Israel has joined us in the war, now that it's the Israelis and us, the supplies we're having to send to Israel.
1: Yes.
25: Because they have to have the anti-missile capabilities.
1: And I think we're still sending stuff to Ukraine, too.
25: Probably so.
1: At least some things.
25: Yeah. And it is very troubling.
1: And you just don't go down and say to the weapons manufacturer, say, okay, you've got some on the shelf. We need some more. A lot of this stuff has to be manufactured.
25: You have to wonder.
1: It doesn't happen quickly.
25: Yeah, you have to wonder if we've started some 24-hour-a-day, 7-day-a-week manufacturing at some of these plants. Because
1: I would hope so, actually.
25: Yes, because you've got to wonder. We've got to replenish this stuff. And the Iranians, just to continue to fire the stuff at us. Now, the president's saying the strikes were designed to further downgrade their ability to threaten commercial shipping. They seem to be very easily able to threaten commercial shipping.
1: Yeah.
25: And
1: like I said, we've talked about this several times. On the insurance side, when you get these ships out, are they going to let them back in?
25: Yes. If I'm the insurance company, I'm certainly saying no coverage.
1: And if I'm a carrier, I'm going to say, I ain't going there if I don't have insurance.
25: Exactly. Oh, yes. Can you imagine what those ships cost?
1: Oh, yeah. And then the cargo on board to boot.
25: Yes. Multi-million dollar investments. So you've got to wonder. And the Islamic Revolutionary Guard saying they're continuing to blockade the strait.
1: Yep.
25: So one-fifth of the world's oil supply going through the straits.
1: And I still think that we've got a situation where we don't really know who is really calling the shots. It looks like to me the Revolutionary Guard is calling the shots because they got the weapons, Yeah, that's a problem, isn't it?
25: Yes, is who's got the weapons, even in a totalitarian government where you've got other bad guys that hate the U.S.
1: Yeah.
25: And may say, okay, we're going to make some sort of deal that would be to our advantage. We will make a deal. Oops. Mm-hmm. No, the guys with the guns say no deal.
1: No deal. Yeah. They usually win.
25: Yeah, they will win. I think you've pegged it, is that, guys with the guns are making it up as they go. And, you know, this dates back, probably to the Carter administration, the Iranian hostages and all that. In that country, you've never really known who's calling the shots.
1: Mm-hmm.
25: Somebody steps up and says, it's me. And as soon as they do that, somebody else steps up and says, after you've made the deal, well, that deal's null and void. So it's just, it is impossible to know who is actually running the country. And you've got the clerics there in the, 13th century. It is a very frustrating situation, no doubt about it. 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Well, we're going to keep you up to date on weather this morning. Also, taking your birthdays, anniversaries, KLVI Facebook Messenger. It's 5:58, and coming up next, we've got a moment with Michael Berry and Fox News.
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0: 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Declassified Records alleges election vulnerabilities.
1: Congress must pass the Save America Act.
0: Toxic wildfire smoke choking American cities.
2: Air quality that is dangerous for every single New Yorker.
4: Tropical Depression number 2 is expected to become possibly Tropical Storm Bertha sometime today after forming Sunday in the Eastern Gulf. We'll keep you updated here at KLVI, and Greg Bostwick will be along just shortly to talk about that and talk about what we may expect in our area. Texas' annual Operation Slowdown campaign started over the weekend and continues through August the 2nd. The campaign is part of the Texas Department of Transportation statewide Be Safe, Drive Smart campaign. TxDOT says speed was a contributing factor in more than 150,000 crashes in the state in 2025, resulting in over 1,200 deaths and 5,600 serious injuries. During Operation Slowdown, state and local law enforcement agencies will increase patrols to enforce the posted speed limits. And a man is in custody after he reportedly fired a shotgun at a McKinney police officer Saturday night. Officers responding to a report of shots fired. Investigators say that Alexis Cauldron fired a shotgun in the direction of an officer before withdrawing into the apartment. He surrendered without further incident. A search of his apartment turned up several guns and ammo. KLVI News Time is 6:09. And we continue with not a lot of sports going on, I guess, other than the big finish for the World Cup.
9: That's right. And Spain taking that 1-0, 1-0, I should say. Sorry. Excuse me. I need to get in my soccer voice here.
4: Yes.
9: Over Argentina. And that's only the second time Spain has ever won it. So this is kind of a rarity for them. And interesting enough, the next World Cup will be in Spain, 2030. One of those deals, kind of like what they did in the United States. United States had, Canada had some games, Mexico had some games. I guess we call that the North American World Cup, basically. It was based in North America. This time it's going to be, next time, 2030, be Portugal, Spain, and Morocco. We'll all share some games for that. And, tough loss for Argentina. They were hoping to go back-to-back. That did not happen for them. Well, in baseball, they're back at it, and, not doing so well for our Texas teams once again. The Baltimore Orioles beat the Astros 5-2, and the Rangers lost 8-5 to the Braves. But the Texas Rangers are still on top of the AL West, but barely. A half a game ahead of the Seattle Mariners and 4 now ahead of the Astros. And one other item I'll mention is NFL training camps begin this week. Boy, you can tell football season's approaching now.
4: Oh, yes.
9: We got the all 32 NFL teams will get back to work over the next week or two. And the rival training camp occurs. And, of course, that includes the Cowboys and the Texans will be hitting the field, getting ready for the next season.
4: Yes, indeed. Hard to believe it is that time.
9: Yep.
4: Time for college ball time. Well, it's that time.
9: With some of their training camps. I don't know when Lamar opens theirs. I would imagine the next couple of weeks they'll get at it back over there on the campus.
4: Yeah.
9: We're getting ready for the season. And have a lot of high hopes, I think. A lot of folks have some real high hopes for Lamar again this year.
4: I tell you, it was a great season last year, and I think they're going to do even better this year. And you're right. I think Coach Ross Amato has brought some life back into that program.
9: Well, hopefully we can get Coach in before the season starts.
4: Absolutely. In fact, I need to make a couple of phone calls. We need to get him in and visit with him about the upcoming season. 611, News Talk 560, KLVI, and let's check some weather out right now, and we've got weather to talk about.
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4: Well, what's it looking like for today?
9: Yeah.
4: And let's again talk about what's going on with the tropical depression.
9: Sure. Through Wednesday, the weather really looks unchanged. In other words, hot. Not much wind out there either. So if you're outside working, you're definitely going to feel it. Highs in many areas will be in the mid-90s, and some will get to the upper 90s in a few spots. Basically, if I-10 north, the better chance of hitting those upper 90s. Heat index will be around 107, 108. So definitely want to slow it down a little bit the best you can in the afternoon. And don't see any rain the next few days. Around Wednesday, maybe some showers getting a little closer as we watch to the east and see what our tropical depression is going to do. Right now, it's not doing a whole lot. It looks really ragged on satellite. It's really having a hard time sustaining any organization at all. We got another plane en route right now. I tell you what, they don't have to fly far right now. That thing is, they're based out of Keesler Air Force Base over in Biloxi.
4: That's so a short flight for
9: them. That's one of the shortest flights they've ever had, as far as going out and looking at a storm. So we ought to be able to have the plane up for a little longer period of time than normal because we wanted to go transporting back and forth so much. So we'll have some useful information on that today. But just looking at the satellite imagery, and we've got a couple of buoys or real close to where it's located. It is really poorly defined, but we'll see if it's able to even survive, quite honestly, for the next few days, because wind shear is already beginning to impact it a little bit, and that shear just gets stronger as it approaches the coastline and especially heads back to the west. Also, it'll be interacting with land pretty soon, so that usually keeps them in check pretty well. So everything looking pretty good at this point, but basically what we're looking for, whatever's there, is going to be heading west and basically hugging the Louisiana coast by the time we get to Wednesday night, and it should be probably close to our area by Friday into Saturday. I think it's just an increase in shower activity at this point, but we'll continue to monitor. I just don't see this thing being a wind event at all. And rainfall could be pretty limited. Some folks may not even get a drop out of this thing, but 2 to 3 inches of rain certainly possible, I think, in a few spots. And a lot of concern, too, about the track as it basically, whatever is the remnants, whatever you want to call it, moving west toward the hill country. And a lot of folks, obviously, for obvious reasons, they're just recovering from what they had. Really concerned about catastrophic flooding. Don't see it because this thing, like I said, is really dry at this point. So it's going to get drier once it makes landfall. And hopefully no problems.
4: Well, and that's interesting. The fact that it is staying so close to land is really, I guess, a lucky thing for us.
9: Right. A lucky thing for us. And also our friend the wind shear is still out there, which is typical of El Nino. Some people are saying, well, I can't believe this thing formed so close to the Gulf and everything. This is going to be the pattern, I think, this season. We're not going to have to worry about too much of the stuff coming off of Africa. It's just not going to make it. Something is going to be more what we call the homegrown variety. It's right in our own backyard. That's the ones we need to watch. And the unfortunate thing about those is they can get strong, no doubt about that, but they also don't give you much time for prep. If you have something forming just off your coastline and forms quickly, intensifies quickly, it really shortens the time frame to react.
4: Well, and that's a good point because we weren't even having this talk last week.
9: Right. Because there wasn't anything to track across the Atlantic. Wasn't there.
4: Exactly. It just popped up. 615, News Talk 560.
9: Oh, day 201.
4: Oh, Well, there's 164 days left.
9: Yeah, we passed the 200 mark. Wow.
4: Yeah, it is, as we say, moving on.
9: Mm-hmm.
4: 615, News Talk 560, KLVI.
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0: national anthem, Faith Hill.
1: Yeah, that was different. It was very good, actually.
0: Yeah, very good. Good version of it. 623, News Talk 560, KLVI. Again, birthdays, anniversaries, we're taking them, KLVI. Facebook Messenger. And if you have any weather-related questions, you can shoot them to us on the KLVI Facebook Messenger also. Glad to answer them for you. And we talked about this last hour, but war in the Middle East, increasing in intensity,
1: mm-hmm.
0: death of three American servicemen, Ninth Street Day of U.S. attacks against Iran on Sunday.
1: And they keep lobbing missiles at their neighbors.
0: It's
1: just really weird, isn't it?
0: I do not understand why they're neighbors at a certain point. And I think they're...
1: I've had enough, and we're going to come into you and start bombing you.
0: And I think they're afraid of the crazies in their own country.
1: Probably so.
0: That they're keeping the lid on the crazies. Mm-hmm. And if they were to respond to the crazy Iranians, their crazies would start causing issues.
1: That's a good point.
0: Is the only thing I can think of, because why in the world... you're my friend, but you keep sending missiles my way.
1: Yeah, exactly.
0: Why would you not do something?
1: And I'm just going to sit here and take it.
0: Yeah, it makes no sense whatsoever.
1: Yeah, it doesn't.
0: And the supreme leader of Iran, vowing to widen the war if the U.S. keeps attacking the Islamic Republic, his comments over the weekend came after the deputy foreign minister there said that they had officially suspended its commitment to the Memorandum of Understanding.
1: Did they ever have a commitment, though? That's the whole point.
0: Did they ever stand by it is the point. Yeah. We are suspending the Memorandum of Understanding signed last month. That's the one we never followed.
1: And again, his lips are moving, therefore he is lying.
0: He is lying. It is that simple. That is, I think, a fundamental truth of negotiating Islamic terrorists. Is that whatever they say is generally a lie.
1: And whatever they sign ain't worth nothing.
0: Yeah, ain't worth nothing. That is the truth. And in a way, I understand the president's position. The only thing they seem to understand is force, but they also consider a victory if you wipe the whole country out.
1: Yeah, see, you're battling a nation that has crazy people running it that really don't even care if they die, I think. Some of them.
0: Oh, I think you're right.
1: They think they're going to paradise anyway, so what's the big deal?
0: And they don't care about their people.
1: No.
0: So you can starve the people, you can...
1: So how do you bomb them into submission? You don't.
0: Oh, I don't think you do.
1: This is the problem.
0: Yeah,
1: it physically, if you're going to stop these people, and I'm not advocating this by any means, you have to put troops on the ground. You have to capture territory.
0: It's something we should have considered. And then, of course... And we discovered that in Afghanistan, you only have the territory as long as you have the troops there.
1: Right. And as soon as you move out, the crazies move back in.
0: They move back in. That is amazing. What did Afghanistan, when we finally got most all the troops out, lasted only a matter of months, I guess. Mm-hmm. So, that's the problem.
1: Yeah.
0: Is these people are just crazy.
1: It is a really a tar baby situation, really. I mean, what do you do?
0: Yeah, and of course, so different from other situations in the past in that, the oil supply that they control, in the modern weapons of terrorism that they can employ anywhere in the world.
1: Right.
0: At one time, probably you could just sort of keep the crazies in their territory.
1: Yeah.
0: But you can't do that anymore.
1: They got missiles and maybe even a nuke.
0: Yeah.
1: That's what they want.
0: I'm surprised they, quite frankly, haven't bought one. There's got to be.
1: Or have they not? Do we really know that?
0: Well, that's true. when the old Soviet Union collapsed, there were a lot of tactical nukes out there.
1: Yes.
0: I don't think we ever accounted for all those.
1: The so-called suitcase nukes?
0: Yeah, I don't know if we ever accounted for them.
1: Yeah.
0: 627, News Talk 560, KLVI.
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0: 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I got my new driver's license in the mail, and it definitely looks different.
1: Okay, I haven't seen one of the new ones.
0: Yeah, let's show you this. It's definitely different. It says I should always know my audit number. I have no idea where my audit number is on this license. But I will tell you, though, it is, I'll show you in a minute. I'm sure a lot of folks have gotten their new license where you have to take the birth certificate and all that. It is impressive. I don't know how you would, I think it would be hard to fake one of these.
1: Okay.
0: I'm sure there's people out there working on it, but they've certainly improved, without a doubt, the security of the driver's license.
1: Mm-hmm.
0: But you and I shouldn't have to show it for anything.
1: Right. Yeah.
0: It just amazes me.
1: Right.
0: Just amazes me. 6:30, News Talk 560 KLVI.
8: Fox News. I'm Chris Foster. More airstrikes in Iran.
9: A ninth consecutive night of U.S. strikes hit Iran overnight. According to CENTCOM, military command centers, surveillance sites, and maritime positions were among the targets that were hit in those strikes. This is taking place after three U.S. service members were killed by an Iranian ballistic missile attack in Jordan on Friday. A fourth soldier was killed in northern Iraq during a controlled detonation of an unexploded Iranian drone.
8: Fox's Trey Yink. Andy Burnham becomes the seventh British prime minister in 10 years today, the new Labour Party leader taking over after Keir Starmer formally informs King Charles of his resignation.
10: I'm about to visit His Majesty the King to offer my resignation and close the book on my time as prime minister. My work is done.
8: Burnham then visits the King and is asked to form a new government. 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

0: Well, I know that I know we're wanting a news intro. I know it's going to I know it's going to happen here. Everything seems to be want to hang up this morning, and, but I've turned it all the tickets on it, and aha, I know now. Now we will have a news intro. I'm Jim Love. You're not, and we'll have a look at the morning news after this.
1: All right. Now, of course, it's hurricane season. Don't need to be reminded about that with what's going on in the Gulf. Fortunately, it hasn't amounted to too much yet. But it's just a reminder, you might want to check on your roof. 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
0: And Tropical Depression 2 could become Tropical Storm Bertha sometime today. Storm moving northwest over the next few days. Greg Bostwick again, we'll talk about that in just a moment. Texas Operation Slowdown campaign starting over the weekend. That continues through August the 2nd. That campaign, part of the Texas Department of Transportation statewide Be Safe Drive Smart campaign. TxDOT says speed was a contributing factor in more than 150,000 crashes in the state in 2025, resulting in over 1,200 deaths and 5,600 serious injuries during Operation Slowdown. State and local law enforcement agencies will increase patrols to enforce the speed limits. And normal commercial operations will resume today at the World Trade Bridge in Laredo after a mishap involving anti-immigration buoys. The federal government planned to install the buoys in the Rio Grande to deter illegal immigrants from crossing, but flooding floated about 100 of them into the river last week, and they closed the bridges on Thursday while trying to figure out if the buoys posed a threat. KLVI News Time is 6:34, and KLVI Weather is next.
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0: Well, as we just mentioned, continuing to keep an eye on Tropical Depression 2. And what do you got on it, Greg?
1: Well, the plane is out there, still not finding much of anything. The satellite presentation is very poorly defined. It's actually on radar now, and it doesn't look much better on that. So three different ways we're looking at it this morning all say that it is poorly defined and not strengthening. But it still, you know, has that outside chance, I think, of becoming a tropical storm before it reaches southeast Louisiana. That should be on Wednesday. We'll continue to monitor. It's going to head more toward the west with time. So what we're looking at here as far as development is little chance of any significant change. It'll be moving toward land here very soon. It's not far offshore even right now. And that land interaction, which is detrimental for development, will take place Wednesday, Thursday, and Friday. And also wind shear, which has already taken a toll on it, will increase. So odds are this thing's going to be very poorly defined, weak, and if anything, maybe even dissipate as we work on into the end of the week. But there's going to be some moisture with it moving west, and we'll see an increase in shower activity here beginning Thursday into Friday and Saturday. But I just don't think anything significant as far as rainfall totals. It's really a pretty dry system. Doesn't really have any rain as we even speak now. So I think, you know, overall, considering what we're in, the time of year we're in, we're doing pretty well with this Bertha to be, I guess we could say.
0: Yes, and I suspect sometime today it will become Bertha.
1: They're going to name this thing, I think, eventually. their tendency with the Hurricane Center over the last few years is to name most anything. If it looks like a duck, quacks like a duck, they're going to name it. So.
0: Well, and I will tell you, it's just to enhance their numbers and such, they do that, I suppose. But that also has some real consequences for homeowners and for city insurance and such, because the rules of the road do change, whether it's justifiable or not, once they have named
1: Once it's tagged with that name in many of your insurance policies, and I didn't know about this until recently, your deductible will increase.
0: That's right.
1: Automatically.
0: On many of them, they will. So
1: not all, but many.
0: Yeah. Yeah. Check your policy. Talk to your local agent about that.
1: Well, yeah, you pretty much have to have somebody to decipher it for you.
0: Oh, that's right. Give me your deck page and your rules of the road there, and look at all the rules that are spelled out, because that does happen. We just became aware of that recently. And that's not all insurance companies, but some. So double check that. And probably a good time to get a little insurance checkup. Of course, you probably have to do that before noon today.
1: Yes.
0: Because they're going to be rushing to name this thing.
1: Right.
0: And that as it continues, again, because it's hugging so close to the coast, we're just not going to see the rain.
1: Yeah, I just don't think it looks very, very lacking in the rainfall category. So that's good. We don't want a little shower at my house wouldn't hurt, but I still want a torrential downpour.
0: Absolutely. In fact, it may, and I don't want to be too optimistic here, but we've had more rain production perhaps in the past couple of months on a couple of those summer storms than we may see out of this.
1: I totally agree with that. By the way, the hot spot yesterday, Death Valley in California, obviously 118 degrees. And the cold spot, hey, we're back below freezing again, 29 degrees at Baker, Nevada.
0: How does that work?
1: Well, it does. I mean, there's going to be some times when it will drop below freezing spots still, even in August. It's just that the first time it doesn't, that's what I always look at.
0: That
1: happened last week, the first time we were able to actually somewhere in the country get above freezing.
0: Gotcha. 6:39, News Talk 560, KLVI, birthdays, anniversaries. We're taking those. KLVI Facebook Messenger, get them into us.
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0: News Talk 560 KLVI 642. We were just looking over my new driver's license.
1: That's pretty impressive. The technology is built into that thing.
0: And a lot of folks have probably received theirs, as you read you. So I'm certainly not alone. But I reviewed mine recently in the hologram, the state of Texas. When you hold up the light, you got a number in your picture. Another picture of you is within the hologram. Yeah, it looks like it's going to be a pretty hard license.
1: Yeah, to counterfeit that sucker.
0: To counterfeit.
1: Yeah.
0: And I'm okay with that.
1: I agree.
0: We need documents that are difficult to counterfeit. And, of course, it's got the little star showing that, yes, yes, yes, I had a birth certificate.
1: Mm-hmm.
0: Yes, I was born in Texas. Well, I guess they won't hold that against you if you're not, as long as you've got a birth certificate.
1: You are a certified Texan.
0: I'm a certified Texan now.
1: Well, it took most of your life to get there.
0: Finally, that's what he said. And of course, looking at the birth certificate, he said, well, this is a different kind of certificate. I said, well, yeah, well, it's what they did back in the day.
1: Yes.
0: That's what they look like. And that is word to the wise, by the way. When you go to renew your license, if you have not taken a birth certificate, and I got a letter a little earlier this year about it. I don't know if they do that with everyone or it's a certain age or whatever. But be prepared to have your birth certificate. And as a matter of fact, it's probably not a bad thing to make sure you have a certified copy. You're going to need that for a passport or other things. And you know, I don't think we think about that sometimes, having some documents that are sometimes not easy to obtain. It can take a little while to obtain them. And,
1: right.
0: and then when you need them, you need them. You know, you're going to fill something out or apply for something and say, I need to see this. And you say, it took me a moment to remember where my Social Security card was.
1: Yep. And I think it's probably a good idea when you get those things, because it's not too expensive to get it, get multiple copies.
0: Yes.
1: You know,
0: get multiple copies and just make sure you put them in a safe place. I always used to say a safety deposit box, but you know, banks are moving away from that now.
1: You almost have to be in charge of your own deposit box.
0: Yes. You know, as you say, maybe some duplicates in two different places
1: right.
0: or something.
1: Yeah.
0: But yeah, make sure you've got some of those things. News Talk 560 at KLVI 645. And the vice president's wife having a baby.
1: Yeah. Okay. Adding to the group there. That's her fourth child, by the way.
0: By the way, she is the first woman since the 1870s to give birth while her husband served as vice president.
1: Isn't that interesting?
0: Yeah. Huh. Well, if you think about it, most of our politicians have been pretty old.
1: Yeah. That's true.
0: Yeah, you know, a few exceptions there. President Kennedy and a few presidents and vice presidents have been younger. But, for the most part, they've been older folks in those offices. A couple has two boys and a girl. I didn't realize that.
1: It doesn't say in the story. I'm just wondering, is that a girl or a boy? It's Alec, A-L-E-C. It could be male or female, right?
0: You're right. right. I'm just looking at this. It doesn't the same say. Story here once again.
1: Writing horrible.
0: Once again, the writing is terrible. So yeah. Somebody will probably text us and tell us that has read more information than we have or have a better story. But also heard a report this morning that they're considering moving out of the vice presidential mansion and getting a home.
1: That Blair House over there? Or there's that his office?
0: No, it's the Blair House is the guest quarters. He is at the Naval Observatory.
1: Oh, okay.
0: Yeah.
1: And the Blair House used to be the place, right?
0: I think it was like a guest house.
1: Okay.
0: For a visiting, I think. Yeah. I could be mistaken. And I think that the Naval Observatory came about fairly recently, and perhaps fears of safety and such, and protecting a vice president, it allowed them to be in a government housing. You ever think about that? Yep. But they have government housing, and allowed them to put the security measures in. So I'm a little puzzled as to why, if that report this morning is accurate, why they would want to move out of there. And I would think the Secret Service, particularly with everything going on today, would be discouraging that.
1: Yeah, the Blair House is a guest for dignitaries, monarchs, and other people that,
0: Yeah, now when they were redoing the White House back in the 50s, Truman stayed there for a while. In fact, I think that...
1: Yeah, it said Truman lived there during the White House renovations.
0: Mm-hmm.
1: What's also interesting there, Robert E. Lee was offered command of the Union Army at that location.
0: Oh, okay.
1: And interesting, because remember, a lot of people forget that he was actually offered... to command the Union Army.
0: And you've got to wonder, being the military genius that he was, had he taken command of the Union Army, it may have been a very, very short war.
1: It probably would have been.
0: Yeah, it may have been very, very, very short.
1: Oh, Larry from BC said it's a boy.
0: A boy. Okay, yeah. Thanks, Larry.
1: Thanks, Larry. Thanks,
0: Larry. Larry is doing a little research for us this morning.
1: Yep.
0: So he's got to, now he has three boys and one girl.
1: Right.
0: Okay. And says he's not taking parental leave following the birth.
1: Yeah, it'd be awful difficult as vice president to say, I'll see you in a few months.
0: Yeah, I'm taking that leave.
1: Now, how much leave does somebody get?
0: You know, I remember. Don't know. I want to say maybe a month.
1: And I think that's a law, isn't it?
0: Yeah, month or maybe 5 weeks. I'm not sure. I know that my grandson's employment offers that. When they had their child, he had some time off. And I don't know that that's a bad thing. I know a lot of people have criticized that. And in many professions, you really can't do that. Or you can work your schedule around.
1: Right.
0: But that is particularly for a young mother and such, that's a lot of stress.
1: Mm-hmm. It says there's no federal law that guarantees paid maternity leave for private sector workers.
0: Hmm. Interesting.
1: Yeah, it is interesting.
0: Though most companies offer something, just to be competitive.
1: Because most companies give up to 12 weeks.
0: 12 weeks?
1: Right.
0: Wow.
1: That's under the Family and Medical Leave Act.
0: Okay.
1: But it is unpaid.
0: Oh.
1: In other words, they can't. I mean, that particular act says the employer does not have to pay.
0: Do not have to.
1: But that does protect your job. They can't fire you.
0: That is interesting. And I think some places probably do pay.
1: I'm sure.
0: And some time off, I think, is a valuable thing. 12 weeks, though.
1: Mm-hmm.
0: My goodness. 650, News Talk 560 KLVI.
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0: Yes, indeed. News Talk 560, KLVI, Jim Love. Greg Bostwick, well, almost last chance to get your birthdays in, so get those into us. KLVI Facebook Messengers. We continue to keep an eye on things. As a matter of fact, I got to answer an email here at the top of the hour from some of our guys asking me, how is it going? And again, a lot of folks maybe who are just joining us, Greg, so wonder the same thing, what is happening with the weather. But if I understand what you are looking at so far, the effects may not be that serious for this area.
1: Right.
0: Again, hard to predict.
1: Yeah, we're still days out, a long time to watch.
0: Yes.
1: If it were to come this way, we're talking about Friday probably at the earliest. So, again, 3-4 days at least. And at this point, it's very poorly defined. Planes out there right now, they're finding winds of about 20 to 30 miles per hour. So, you know, I don't think wind's ever going to be the problem here. As usual, it boils down to rainfall more than anything else. And this thing is relatively dry, doesn't have much precipitation around it. And it's going to be moving into an environment which is even more hostile for development. So odds are this is going to be no more than an increase in shower activity later on this week into the weekend. And that's not a bad thing because it will cool us off a little bit. So we're really hot right now. Highs the next few days will be in the mid to upper 90s, heat index near 107, 108. So that's the big story right now, at least the immediate problem. And then, like I said, some showers increasing late in the week.
0: And what about, again, wind? You mentioned wind. That's,
1: yeah,
0: of course, causes power outages and such. You don't see this as being a big wind producer.
1: No, not a big wind producer. But as usual, get some heavier thunderstorms might pop up, particularly Friday afternoon. Could produce some 30 and 40 mile per hour gusts, and that can knock out power right there.
0: Yes, yeah, it can take power down.
1: I just don't think it'll be widespread is the bottom line there.
0: Okay.
1: Yeah.
0: And again, this is not a flooding situation.
1: No.
0: I think a lot of people think back to what's happened in the past.
1: Yeah. Well, everybody looks at Harvey and Imelda, too, as benchmarks, and they obviously were historic events, but historic events don't happen every year.
0: That's why they're historic.
1: And the fact is that everybody gets so concerned when these things form now, they assume, wrongly, of course, that it's going to be another Harvey.
0: Mm-hmm.
1: We could live here, quite honestly, for hundreds of years and never see that again. Never see it again.
0: Would that be... What did somebody call that, the once-in-a-thousand-year?
1: It's called a once-in-a-thousand-year storm. The trouble is the Hill Country just pretty much did that.
0: Yeah.
1: Back-to-back.
0: Back-to-back.
1: Yeah. A thousand-year storm last year, a thousand-year storm this year. So
0: I
1: grimace when I hear that word, that phrase. It's a thousand-year storm.
0: Or once-in-a-hundred-year or whatever.
1: We don't know that.
0: Yeah.
1: We don't have the records to prove any of that.
0: Well, that's a good point in and of itself. Yeah. We don't know what it was doing.
1: Yeah, I'll look up the
0: 900 years
1: I'll look
0: ago.
1: At the rain gauge from that Indian that was taken at the Karankawas between eating somebody. They had a rain reading for me.
0: Yeah, they said, hold a second
1: before we have dinner here.
0: We've got to check the rain gauge.
1: Yeah.
0: By the way, could this cause again? You're talking about our situation might not be all that bad, which would be wonderful. Is there a possibility this rain could go as far as the hill country. I know they've had a lot of problems.
1: I think they'll have some rain, but one of the things that's going to help them out this time around, there's a massive heat dome, so to speak, around Amarillo up that way. I said a term I don't usually use, heat dome. Mm-hmm. But high pressure system, let's see, make it more meteorological. But anyway, that's pumping a lot of dry air down across the hill country right now. So it's going to be moving into really an environment which doesn't support much rain.
0: It sounds like the depression is moving into an environment that doesn't support much of anything.
1: No, it's not.
0: That's good.
1: Not conducive for development or survival.
0: Well, that's a good news. Good news.
1: Yes.
0: And again, we'll talk some more about that coming up with our weather next hour. Meantime, Costco has added a new item to its food court menu. Retail giant now offering chicken strips.
1: Okay.
0: Along with other popular food court items.
1: Yeah. I didn't know they had a food court.
0: I didn't either.
1: Of course, Sam's has a little area there. I wouldn't call it a food court.
0: Oh, I wouldn't either. And they have the cheap hot dogs.
1: Yes, rotisserie.
0: Yeah. You get the rotisserie chicken and a cheap hot dog.
1: Oh, I love the rotisserie chicken.
0: That chicken is not bad at all.
1: That's one of the best bargains you can ever come across. It's like, about $5 roughly, I think, or maybe a little bit higher. But, you can feed a whole family for one of those.
0: You got the whole deal.
1: Where else are you going to get food for that?
0: Oh, you're absolutely right. Yeah. Let's see, chicken breast strips, dipping sauce. Well, hey, this is a good comparison right there. Okay, so they're offering chicken strips, five chicken strips, dipping sauce, $6.99.
1: You're not going to get that anywhere else.
0: You could go to Sam's and get a chicken for the whole deal.
1: Right.
0: Item tested in stores earlier this year, now being reported at Costco warehouses nationwide. I don't know. I just don't... And maybe I'm different, and I know obviously people are doing this, or they wouldn't remain open, but I just don't think of stopping by a Sam's or Costco to have lunch.
1: Mm-hmm. Right. Well, it's kind of a cost leader.
0: Loss leader,
1: that's what it's called. Yeah, they're just trying to, some people will go get the rotisserie chickens, and of course they're going to buy something else.
0: Something else,
1: yeah,
0: sure.
1: So they're willing to take a loss on that. And I'm telling you, that rotisserie chicken is so popular, you better hit it at the right time when they're making them, you won't get one.
0: Or you don't get it.
1: Yeah.
0: Yeah, I just can't think if I'm going to go in and sit down and...
1: Let's go to Costco to have dinner.
0: Well, I'm taking it out. Spare no expense. Well, also when I'm shopping, I want to go shop.
1: Mm-hmm.
0: And I'm not going to eat. I want to go shop and, frankly, get out of the store.
1: Yeah, Costco's are hard to find around here. I think they had that one on the west side of Houston. Is that the Katy Freeway, I think?
0: Yeah,
1: that's where that Costco is.
0: Is that the only?
1: That's the only one I know of. There may be another couple of them around, but a lot of people have always wanted one to come here, but... no sign of that happening.
0: I don't think so. I don't think so. News Talk 560 KLVI, again, birthdays, anniversaries. We are taking those. It's a Monday morning. Jim Love, Greg Boswick. And coming up this week, I believe the return of Al Caldwell this week also. That's going to be fun to look forward to. I'm sure he's going to have some very, very exciting stories of his.
1: Is your button ready?
0: Yeah, I better get the
1: button. You haven't had to use your button for a while.
0: Yeah, the button is almost rusted here. I'll have to.
1: I'm sure it'll be cleared out here.
0: Yes, ready to go with the return of Al. The sensor button will have to be in working order.
1: Yes.
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1: There were two mass shootings early yesterday. One in Oklahoma City outside a restaurant left two people dead, three wounded, multiple people in police custody. The other gunshots fired in Arizona.
2: Tucson police say the mass shooting happened around 2 a.m. local time on Sunday when a gunman opened fire in a busy entertainment district. At least nine adults were shot before the gunman ran from the area. He was chased by police before being shot by an officer and taken into custody. All nine victims and the alleged shooter were critically injured. No officers were hurt. Police say the shooting stemmed from a confrontation between two groups who knew each other. Due to the incident resulting in a police-involved shooting, the Pima County Sheriff's Department is leading the investigation. Tanya J. Powers, Fox News.
1: Controversy keeps swirling around immigration enforcement after protests over two recent deadly ICE shootings. Border Czar Tom Holman tells Fox some agents will have body cameras.
3: Holman said on Fox and Friends Sunday, ICE will require that during enforcement, at least one agent will wear a body camera that will be recording.
4: They exonerate more law enforcement than they convict. And I want officers wear body cameras because I want the American people to see what the officers saw.
5: Yeah.
4: When they took that action.
3: The comment came less than a week after two men in two states were shot and killed during vehicle stops. As for those stops, Holman said they will resume following President Trump on social media, insisting that they do. Grinnell Scott, Fox News.
1: On Wall Street, stocks may rise. Dow futures up 200 points, 300 for the Nasdaq. They keep celebrating in Spain, soccer's World Cup championship.
6: Ferran Torres, his final touch of the game. As well, Spain, for the second time in their history, have won the World Cup.
1: The final call on Fox. Spain beat Argentina 1-0 in extra time. Argentina never even got a shot on goal, as Spain set a World Cup record, only giving up one goal in the tournament. I'm Dave Anthony. This is Fox News.
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12: Keeping an eye on Tropical Depression number 2 in the Gulf at 7:05. Good morning. I'm Jim Love with KLVI News. Details after this.
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12: Tropical depression number 2 could become Tropical Storm Bertha sometime today, following its formation in the Eastern Gulf on Sunday. And, of course, Greg is tracking that. We're going to have the latest from Greg coming up in just a moment. storm, however, does appear to be shaping up as more of a rainmaker than anything else. Texas' annual Operation Slowdown campaign started over the weekend and continues through August 2nd. The campaign is part of the Texas Department of Transportation statewide Be Safe, Drive Smart campaign. TxDOT says that speed

0: Speed was a contributing factor in more than 150,000 crashes in the state in 2025, resulting in over 1,200 deaths and 5,600 serious injuries. During Operation Slowdown, state and local law enforcement agencies increasing patrols to enforce the posted speed limits. And a man is in custody after he reportedly fired a shotgun at a McKinney police officer late Saturday night. Officers responded around 11:30 to a report of shots fired. Investigators say Alexis Calderon fired a shotgun in the direction of an officer before withdrawing into an apartment. He did surrender without a further incident. A search of his unit turned up several guns and ammo. He's charged with aggravated assault against a public servant. KLVI News Time is 7:09, and a quick look at sports, I suppose. Not a lot going on, other than the World Cup.
1: Yeah, the World Cup is a big story. Of course, that concluded in New Jersey last evening with Spain, the champion, beating Argentina. Argentina was looking for back-to-back, didn't get it. Second time Spain has ever won the World Cup, and they'll actually be hosting the next tournament. That is in 2030. It's, you know, interesting. They go four-year spans between the different events, and they'll be hosting that along with Portugal and Morocco coming up in 2030. And let's see, baseball still, of course, playing Major League Baseball. I guess they're playing. It's debatable whether the Rangers and the Astros are playing. They're not playing well, that is for sure. The Atlanta Braves beat the Rangers 8-5, and then Baltimore, the Orioles, beat the Astros 5-2. So both of them came up on the short end of the stick. Texas still, though, leads the AL West, which is pretty much a train wreck division right now, but they're still leading the pack. They're a half a game ahead of the Seattle Mariners, and they're four games ahead of the Astros. And the other thing we're starting to see now, a little bit more chatter about football. The NFL training camps begin this week for most of the teams. And, of course, that includes the Texans and the Cowboys. A lot of hope for both teams. You know, been a long time since the Cowboys have been to the Super Bowl, 30-plus years. Let's see if they can do it this time. I doubt it, but it's a thought.
0: Hope springs eternal.
1: Yes.
0: And I've got some friends of mine. They are loyal Cowboy fans. Mm-hmm. And we have a number of them listening in. They year after year, they're very, very loyal to the Cowboys.
1: Mm-hmm.
0: Maybe a new owner. No, I didn't say that.
1: That won't happen. The problem is you get one Jones for another Jones.
0: I was going to say you'll just trade Jones.
1: And the other Jones, I think, is stupider than the one that's running it. So.
0: Yeah, that's it. How do you really feel?
1: Yeah.
0: 7:10, News Talk 560 KLVI. Let's take a look at the weather and a more in-depth look at what is going on in the Gulf coming up.
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4: 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I started the Rogue Recap because I wanted to talk about things I just wasn't hearing. So join me on my podcast, Rogue Recap with Linda McLaughlin, anywhere you listen to podcasts. Can't wait to see you there.
0: All right. All yours, Greg. What are we looking at?
1: Well, we're looking at, of course, let's go and switch it up a little bit. We'll talk about TD2 first. Plane is out there, just made a pass through it, found exactly what I expected, 20 to 30 mile per hour winds, very poorly defined. It looks very weak on radar, satellite, everything we use to monitor storms indicates to us right now that it's pretty weak. Now, will they still name it? I'll bet on them that they probably will. They won't do it right now, but I got a feeling they're going to still go ahead and name this thing just to get it off the list. And this is heading basically toward the west, northwest, and northwest. Should be pretty close to New Orleans by the time we get to Wednesday morning. And then more of a turn to the west expected, which will bring the remnants, whatever's there, right along the Louisiana coast heading towards southeast Texas. When could we see a little bit of rain from it, perhaps, as early as Thursday night? Our better chance of rain, though, will be Friday and Saturday. I do not expect a flood problem, nothing like that, but you know, surprises can happen, so we'll continue to watch. But looks like it may be more of a benefit than anything else. It may bring us a little bit of rain because we're getting drier pretty quick. And I was around my yard, I did some mowing over the weekend. It was a surprise how quickly it has dried out. And you get these temperatures in the mid to upper 90s, it doesn't take long to do that. And as long as we don't get excessive rain, that may not be too bad of a deal. And also will cool us off a little bit late in the week, maybe down toward the lower 90s. instead of the mid to upper 90s we're expecting the next couple of days. The heat is on here. Heat index around 107, 108. Now lows at night will be in the mid to upper 70s. Again, no rain the next couple of days. Our next opportunity for showers begins on Thursday.
0: All right. So what we may well see here is just a rain event, and we're not talking a flooding rain event.
1: No,
0: let's emphasize.
1: No, we're talking about some locally heavy downpours, kind of like what we've had most of this summer, and looks like it'll actually benefit us somewhat by cooling us off a little bit.
0: Gotcha. And let's see here. I had a question. I thought that was a weather question.
1: Okay.
0: Not so, though.
1: All right.
0: I was asking something else. 713 News Talk 560 KLVI.
2: 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Declassified Records alleges election vulnerabilities.
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0: News Talk 560 KLVI, Jim Love, Greg Bostwick. It's a Monday morning. And I was just looking here, the NAACP National Convention, thousands of civil rights leaders, elected officials to Chicago. This year's theme, We the People, discussions focused on voting rights, encouraging younger voters. They've launched a $20 million campaign aimed at increasing voter turnout ahead of the November midterm elections. 5-day convention. Wow, that is...
1: Wow.
0: Okay, 5-day convention's a lot of convention.
1: Yeah.
0: Continues through Wednesday. And I don't know, you know, you spend $20 million to try and get people to go vote, but I don't understand. And this is not just a problem with minorities. Mm-hmm. It is a problem with everyone of getting people to go vote.
1: I know.
0: It is just amazing.
1: It is amazing, and it's such a privilege, actually, to be able to do that. There's not many, there's a lot of people in the world don't get to vote.
0: Exactly.
1: They don't have any choice in the matter. They have to take what they think. People in Iran get to vote for anything?
0: Well, and you look at things, municipal elections in the city of Beaumont.
1: Yeah.
0: The leaders are chosen by a very small group of voters. I forget the turnout, but it's astoundingly low.
1: It could be, you know, frequently, you know, you get into the single digits on the winner.
0: Oh, yeah.
1: You know, I've seen this a lot lately. We're getting, you know, hey, that guy won by 10 votes, you know, well, whatever.
0: We had an election in our fire district last year, implementing a sales tax, which enabled us to implement some ambulance service and some other improvements for the district. I was amazed at how few people turned out.
1: Yeah.
0: It was absolutely astounding how small the turnout was, and yet this was an issue, you know, good fire service, newer fire trucks.
1: Yeah, very
0: potential
1: important.
0: Of ambulance service in the area. I mean, what could be more important to a community?
1: Right.
0: And I think people were interested. They just didn't vote.
1: Right.
0: And, of course, then you run into a couple who complain. I say, did you vote? Well, no, I didn't. So, yeah, what do you – I always think if you don't vote, shut up.
1: Yeah.
0: But you find that in municipal races, school board races, all the way up to these national races. I mean, if you're concerned, you know, if the Democrats are concerned, they need to get out to vote. And same thing for Republicans. You're not going to have a, midterms, of course, a little different, but, you know, coming up in the next presidential election, it's a new ball game.
1: Mm-hmm.
0: We don't know who yet, but it will be a new ball game and quite possibly a new ball game for the Democrats. They may not choose to retread one of their failed candidates.
1: Right.
0: It's going to be your chance to go express something.
1: Yeah.
0: And I just...
1: And they won't take advantage of it.
0: Won't take
1: and
0: advantage.
1: And then those are the same ones that are complaining all the time.
0: Oh, yeah. The same ones. I just don't know what happened. I just don't know. I don't understand it.
1: Yeah.
0: News Talk 560 KLVI 719. And we'll take a break. Come back with our birthday.
2: 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Declassified Records alleges election vulnerabilities.
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14: Bill, why is my eye twitching? Does this mean I'm in perimenopause? Where's my phone?
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0: 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Always got some entertainment going on weekdays and weekends, so you can check that out on their website. News Talk 560 KLVI. Okay, it's that time. Well, it's supposed
1: to. We hope.
0: Well, we hope it's that time. Let's try again. Okay, it's that time.
1: Oh, my gosh.
0: They reluctant musicians.
1: It was. Yeah.
0: Well, it's time for the birthdays. News Talk 560 KLVI.
1: It's a Monday.
0: It is a Monday. All my stuff is still spinning in here. I see they have not repaired a doggone thing yet. But what can I say? We're having a good time anyway, keeping you up to date on the weather. And right now, birthdays. James Joseph Kress is 3 in Nederland. Chelsea Graves, 39 in Lumberton. And Lila Messina is 6 in Beaumont. Trey Curtis, 44 in Silsby. Pam Gross is 71 in Finette. Jason Horn, 62 in Vider. And Angel McCord is 50 in Nederland. And today, our system has computed hot and heavy. Mm-hmm. And, our system's come up with James Joseph Kress, 3 in Nederland, our winner. Right. I love it when they're young. They sometimes put that middle name in there.
1: Yes.
0: Can you imagine, misbehaving?
1: Yeah, when I was young, I didn't want to hear my middle name.
0: Yeah, I was in trouble then. If they said, James Roberts, you were in trouble, then I can imagine, yeah. James Joseph, you come in here right now.
1: Yes.
0: But James Joseph Kress, big 3 in Nederland. Now, here's how you get the cake. Just call Rayo's, and that would be after 9 today. Tell them what kind of cake you want. Pick it up by 2, and they will take care of you. I don't know what, if you get a chance, send us a picture. I don't know what James Joseph would like, but would love to see a picture of him deep in that cake.
1: I'm sure he will be.
0: And at three, yeah, he can definitely get into the cake. Yeah. 726, News Talk 560, KLVI. Again, Jim Love and Greg Bostwick this morning, keeping you up to date on the weather. We'll have another update for you here at 7:30. When will the Weather Service offer some updates?
1: Yeah, the Hurricane Center comes out every 6 hours with their biggest update. So the first one this morning was at 4. The next one will be at 10.
0: Okay, so yeah. They'll come out on it.
1: That's when 10. They have the forecast track and everything coming out.
0: And do they run the plane through? Is that
1: The plane will be probably out there. They'll probably shuttle back and forth. So because it's such a short flight right now, it takes them almost no time to get there because it's near Mississippi now. So they'll probably have a plane up there most of the time now for the next day or two.
0: I see.
1: Yeah.
0: And did you tell me the other day? And this may not be a large enough disturbance to warrant it, but they are using drones now.
1: Yes, more and more drones are being used, and the beauty of the drone is you don't have to risk a crew, so you can do some pretty outlandish things like run the drone at 100 feet off the water. You would never do that in a C-130.
0: No.
1: In fact, they never get below an actual storm below about 5,000 feet. Mm-hmm. But so you could run one really close to the water so you can get really precise measurements of how strong the winds are near the surface. We can't do that now, and you're not risking a pilot and a crew, and also it's very inexpensive. You know, the drones compared to an aircraft are much, much cheaper.
0: To operate a drone, yeah. Absolutely. Now, you say 5,000 feet for the planes. Mm-hmm. Don't they get a lot of buffeting going through
1: yes.
0: that?
1: Well, I saw a video as a story on last year's storm. Of course, was just devastating to Jamaica down there, and they really almost lost the plane. They had a horrible time going through that storm. In fact, after they got in, they said, it's time to go home. Let's get out of this thing.
0: Then they had to get out of it.
1: Yeah, exactly.
0: That was
1: Michelle, I think, is what the name storm was.
0: That's just amazing. It's not a job that I would want, and certainly hats off to the guys doing it because it does provide us valuable information.
1: Mm-hmm. Yeah, because you look at a storm like this from satellite, which is one way to look at it, or radar when they're close enough, you see the storm, but you just don't know how bad it is until you actually get somebody in there to look at it.
0: Well, I can see a real advantage of having the drones able to go like 100 feet above the surface, because that's really, I guess, what we are concerned about.
1: Yes.
0: Is 100, 200 feet, that's going to be what hits us or hits
1: right.
0: a building.
1: Exactly.
0: So you're more concerned with what's going on there than you may be at 5,000 feet.
1: Absolutely. So it really gives us a good indication. Of course, they also have cameras on board, so we can actually observe what's happening, the surface of the sea, how rough it looks, how the wave heights, all this type of stuff. So it's an invaluable source of information.
0: And I suspect we're only going to get better and better.
1: I would suspect eventually that it'll replace the crews. I mean, they'll reach a point that they can provide so much information for such a low cost that it'd be hard to justify sending crews in there.
0: And we've reached that point to a certain extent with some of the satellites. I'm amazed how they did get the GOES satellite going again.
1: Right. That apparently was a software issue.
0: But the ability to detect this lightning such, it's more than just taking a picture. We see, of course, online, you see the picture of the storm. But these satellites do so much more than just take a picture.
1: It is crazy. And the technology is advancing faster than you can think.
0: Wow. 7:30, News Talk 560, KLVI, Fox News is next.
18: Fox News, I'm CJ Pop. The U.S. military reveals the names of two soldiers killed in Iran's attack in Jordan. First Lieutenant Tyler James Feehan was 25 years old from Eva Beach, Hawaii, and Private Isabella Gonzalez was 19 from Carrollton, Texas.
19: The current air campaign against Iran right now, this is really punishments for the specific IRGC factions that have targeted U.S. air bases, including that base in Jordan that proved to be so deadly.
18: Fox's Alexandria Hoff for the White House. The remains of another U.S. service member believed killed in that attack have also been found. Well, in Iraq, a service member dies during a controlled detonation of a downed Iranian drone. Great Britain has a new leader. Cheers for Prime Minister Andy Burnham as he arrived at 10 Downing Street earlier. 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
2: 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Declassified Records alleges election vulnerabilities.
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0: Tropical Depression 2 expected to become Tropical Storm Bertha sometime today in the Eastern Gulf. Again, Greg's going to update us on that. We've been talking about it throughout the morning. We'll get an update on that and what we may expect in just a moment. Storm is shaping up to be more of a rainmaker than wind storm. Other stories we're following this morning: Texas' annual Operation Slowdown campaign started over the weekend and continues through August 2nd. That campaign is part of the Texas Department of Transportation statewide Be Safe Drive Smart campaign. TxDOT says speed was a contributing factor in more than 150,000 crashes in the state in 2025, resulting in over 1,200 deaths and 5,600 serious injuries. During Operation Slowdown, state and local law enforcement agencies will increase patrols to enforce the posted speed limits. And a man in custody after he reportedly fired a shotgun at a McKinney police officer. That was a Saturday night. Officers responding to a report of shots fired. Investigators say Alexis Crone fired a shotgun in the direction of the officer before withdrawing to the apartment. Crone then surrendered without further incident. A search of his unit turned up several guns and ammo. KLVI News Time is 7:34, and let's take a look at the weather now with Greg Boston.
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0: And again, for those heading to work this morning or perhaps missed some of our discussion earlier, let's talk about that depression and what you're potentially seeing for Southeast Texas.
1: Well, we're looking pretty good, actually. This thing is really poorly defined right now and is getting weaker, it looks like, with time. It looks like the chance of it making it to a tropical storm, at least in my opinion, should be zero. But I got a feeling still our friends in Miami may still go ahead and upgrade to a tropical storm before it makes landfall over around the New Orleans area, maybe just a little bit to the south of there. Looks like it's just a very weak system as far as wind goes. The only thing I can see that might be a problem be rainfall. But even that, a lot of that's going to stay out over the Gulf. And with it weakening so much, it'll actually may be more of a benefit than a harm. We could probably use a few light showers by the weekend if the heat we have going on this week, and would serve to lower the temperature just a little bit too. So overall, if you're going to have a system, you know, in the Gulf that you are watching, this is about the best scenario you could ever talk about.
0: Now, you mentioned New Orleans and such. Would it be safe to say, can we say come ashore, or is this too weak to really say that?
1: Yeah, it doesn't matter if it's weak or strong. If it moves over land, that's called a landfall. So this will happen coming up Wednesday over in the area around New Orleans, and then it'll just kind of hug the coast to south of Lafayette as we're going into Thursday night into Friday. So again, an actual landfall, yes. Does it mean much? No.
0: I was going to say that means you're still thinking we could see some rain Thursday night, Friday morning, but right. It will already be on land.
1: Yes, on land at that point. And we talked about the wind shear, which is going to be increasing as it approaches Louisiana and Texas. So this is probably going to be a total non-event, but we'll continue to monitor because, you know, surprises do happen. But
0: oh, absolutely.
1: I'd be, you know, I'm very confident of what we're looking at right now as far as it staying a very weak system.
0: Hey, I'm okay with that, but certainly we're going to stay vigilant. We'll pass the information along to you as we receive it and as Greg formulates it. But yes, I'm like you. I'm more than happy if this remains a very weak, just a rain producer, not really even looking for any high winds out of this.
1: Exactly. It'll be in a thunderstorm or two, which might pop up on Friday in particular, but even there, I just don't think it'll be much.
0: And the Friday would be during the day, Friday probably.
1: Yes.
0: And early to say, but probably during the day. 737, News Talk 560 KLVI.
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4: Have you heard the news? Declassified Records alleges election vulnerabilities.
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0: Got a great event coming up. That's going to be this Saturday, July 25th, noon to 4. It's the 5th annual Fisherama Fishing Tournament. It takes place at one of my favorite spots, and that's Grigsby Avenue, Port Neches Park. They've got Tugboat Island there. They've got so many great things at Port Neches Park. It's the 5th annual Fisherama Fishing Tournament. Water's fine. Fish are biting. Hey. Come on in, get involved. They've got all sorts of activities at the park, young scientists and explorers. While you're waiting for the big catch, you can dive into the STEAM, that is science, technology, engineering, arts, and mathematics activities designed to educate and inspire. And they're going to have some interactive exhibits and hands-on experiments. And that's cool, where you can the kids can do hands-on kinds of things. Also, rock out to the water, live music throughout the day, food vendors, reel in your appetite, get it reel in your appetite. They got you covered. In fact, boy, do they got you covered. It's free. Yeah, enjoy delicious food, refreshments, courtesy of the sponsors, absolutely free, and also the sponsors and vendors. We'll have some booths for you to check out, too. Now, that's coming up this Saturday, July 25th, 12 to 4, Port Neches Park, and that's 600 Grigsby Avenue in Port Neches. 742, News Talk 560 KLVI. Jim and Greg this morning, as I shuffle my papers, shuffle my driver's license paper. I got that. I checked the mail this morning ahead. It is different.
1: It is a lot different.
0: Yeah, I was showing Greg, if you renew your license, it's going to look a lot different.
1: No more color pictures either. It's all black and white.
0: All black and white. I don't know if that helped me or not, by the way. I still looked old.
1: Yeah, well.
0: I'm not exactly sure that the black and white improved anything.
1: Right.
0: News Talk 560 at KLVI. I had a story here, and I shuffled the wrong papers. But, one of the stories in Spain celebrating their win over Argentina. Now,
1: did they burn anything up or anything?
0: In the World Cup. And, I don't think they
1: didn't vandalize?
0: Burn anything up.
1: They didn't act like Detroit?
0: No. Amazingly enough. Doggone. And I actually was picking Argentina in that, so I don't know. Shows you what I know
1: about. Yeah, you're just going with the champion.
0: Exactly. I will tell you, though, there was a moment. And I bring it up. I was watching President Trump made the presentation and of the cup, or was standing there. And then it was like they wanted him off stage, like they didn't want him in the picture. Yeah. Then they wanted him in the picture. It was a confusing moment if you look at the clip of that. It's like the head of the organization is trying to move him off, I guess. No respect.
1: Yep. Of course, we always have to have some goofy stories, and I got
0: one. Oh, you got a goofy story?
1: Oh, there's plenty of those. I always have that. Man accused of leaving baby in the middle of the street. How about this?
0: Okay.
1: A man is facing charges after authorities say he left the baby in the middle of the road in St. Louis.
0: What?
1: Yeah, Metro Police said the 36-year-old Christopher Pearson placed a car seat containing the infant in the middle of the road Wednesday afternoon, then drove off. The baby was moved out of the road by a witness and is unharmed. Authorities said Pearson was arrested after a chase during which he threw a gun out of his vehicle. It's like a real charming person.
0: Yeah, sounds like a kind of guy I want for a neighbor.
1: Yeah, goodness gracious.
0: But why?
1: He's a nut.
0: Yeah, there's You know, there are some cases where...
1: Some of these people don't need a reason. They're just crazy.
0: Yeah, they're just crazy.
1: Yeah.
0: And that's one of the things, when you talk about probation and all those other things, there's some people that just need to be cut from the herd.
1: Yeah.
0: They're going to do something else crazy.
1: Yeah.
0: They just should not be among sane folks.
1: Here's another one that's... this is an obvious conclusion you reach at the end of the story. A 40-year-old man is under arrest after he found walking around naked and behaving erratically in New Smyrna Beach, Florida.
0: Mm.
1: Justin Stanley was spotted behind a Circle K on Thursday afternoon. I don't know why the Circle K is important, but it's in the story.
0: Yes.
1: He was arrested and charged with disorderly conduct, battery on a law enforcement officer, and resisting arrest. Authorities say he was high on drugs at the time. You think? And, of course, it was not his first run-in with the law.
0: As is usually the case of those things.
1: Yeah.
0: You think maybe there was a little problem there?
1: Yeah, that meth is a hell of a drug. That's all you can say.
0: And I was reading the other day that I think World War II, the Germans gave their soldiers a form of meth to sort of hype them up.
1: Right, so they'd be like super soldiers.
0: Yes. Yeah.
1: And but feel no pain, just keep on fighting.
0: Yes, just keep on fighting. And apparently, after the end of the war, maybe in the 50s, something, a derivative of that was used perhaps as a diet.
1: Yeah, pill. I think you're right. I think you're correct.
0: I mean, just obviously the strengths were different.
1: Yeah, it's kind of ephedrine maybe? It increases your heart rate and stuff like that, but it can be dangerous, obviously.
0: Oh, absolutely. Yeah. Absolutely. And I don't know that we do that anymore, that you have that sort of thing available through your doctor.
1: You got the GP1s or whatever they're called. Yeah.
0: Yeah. Now you don't need that. You just take the shot.
1: Or now you can take a pill. You know, they got a pill out. Now you don't have to take the shot.
0: Now, see, I could go a pill.
1: Now he's got Jen's attention.
0: Yeah, I could go a pill. maybe I could get back into... into the clothes. You ever do that? Of course, stay about the same size. You've always been about the same size.
1: Yeah, pretty much the same.
0: I've picked up a few pounds over the years, and I have clothes in the closet that I don't know why I do that. Is there this hope that, you know,
1: I might get down to that weight one time.
0: Yeah, I might get down to my weight when I was in college
1: again. Yeah. Keep some clothes around from college or teenage years.
0: Yeah. And, of course, some of the Western wear, because I was on Kicker for years. And
1: yes.
0: Did a lot of clubs and such. And I had a little Western wear, and I was looking at some of it the other day, and the styles have changed so. The stuff looks horrible.
1: Yeah.
0: Nobody would wear that anymore. And we all thought we were so fashionable back then, in some of these Western outfits back in the 90s and early 2000s. We thought we looked sharp. You look at it and say, what were you thinking? 748, News Talk 560, KLVI. You want to think a little silver? A little silver?
1: Oh, I almost forgot about that this morning.
0: Yeah.
1: Let's see what we can do that real quick. Let's get over to the app and check it out here.
0: Yeah.
1: It's loading as we speak. Oh, it's up a little bit this morning. $1.15. Of course, it had dropped down to the mid-50s last week. It's at 57.55 this morning, and gold's recovered above 4,000 now. It was down around 3,900, down 4,027. So the roller coaster continues up and down, up and down. It's been staying in the 50s and 60s, though, for a while. It's been pretty persistent on that.
0: Wow. Yeah, and I will tell you, where is it going?
1: We don't know.
0: I think we do agree that people should have a little of their portfolio, a little of their investments should probably be in precious metals. And I sort of like the precious metals that you hold in your hand. Mm-hmm. And if you're thinking the same way, universal coin and bullion. Mm-hmm. Dr. Mike Fulgen, the folks over there, they have decades of trust and expertise because, boy, it is so easy. Mm-hmm. It is so easy to get bad advice or, worse yet, be taken.
1: Yeah, get counterfeit stuff.
0: Oh, get counterfeit stuff, be taken by unscrupulous people. You need to be dealing with Mike Fulgen and the guys at Universal Coin and Bullion. 800-248-2223. They got a weekly guide they'll be glad to send you. Yeah. They've got a gold investment book they'll be glad to send you.
1: Yeah, I heard one of the best comments about precious metals says, buy precious metals, you can always depend on one thing. It'll always be worth something. Mm-hmm. You can buy a stock, though, and actually get nothing out of it. You can go to zero.
0: You're exactly right.
1: Yeah.
0: You're exactly right. That gold and silver, and silver for those of us who are poor folks,
1: yeah.
0: that silver is always going to be worth something.
1: Yep, absolutely.
0: You're never going to be told, well, I'm sorry, there was a collapse and that silver's now worth nothing.
1: Yeah, exactly. It's bankrupt.
0: And in fact, if there's a collapse, that silver's probably going to be worth a lot more depending
1: that's right.
0: on what kind of collapse we're having.
1: You're right.
0: 800-248-2223. That is Universal Coin and Bullion.
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4: Have you heard the news? Declassified records alleges election vulnerabilities.
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4: Toxic wildfire smoke choking American cities.
6: Air quality that is dangerous for every single New Yorker.
7: When was the last time you woke up actually feeling rested or got through the day without feeling stressed out? 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
0: 7:53, News Talk 560, KLVI. Contingent of Democrats unveiling plans for a clampdown on big tech companies. Critics say it looks a lot like some of the regulations in Europe, setting up a clash with Silicon Valley in the upcoming elections. Project 2029 is what they're calling it, and they want the next Democratic presidential candidates to pursue a major crackdown that includes a social media ban for kids under the age of 16, limits on the tech liability shield, stronger default privacy settings, tighter restrictions on AI chatbots. And I don't know, maybe we need some of that. I'm not going to say we don't, but isn't that sort of a typical Democratic policy to come up with more rules?
1: Right, right. Yeah, I don't understand.
0: I don't know that that's going to attract voters.
1: I don't think so either. I think what is detracting them is all this turn to the left, to socialism.
0: Oh, I think so. Yeah, that is not going to be the answer just to say we want stronger limits on AI or something. No, the problem is you've turned more and more to socialism.
1: Mm-hmm.
0: And certainly in New York, you've turned to communism.
1: Absolutely. They don't make any bones about it. Some of these guys that are running for office and have already won, actually, say they are communists.
0: Well, and the communist Mondonomy is looking, did you see over the weekend, because the UN has, I guess, their opening assembly, he wants to know if he can arrest Prime Minister Netanyahu of Israel as a war criminal when he comes to town.
1: Lovely.
0: He's the mayor.
1: I know.
0: He is a mayor, not some world figure.
1: Well, the good news of Mondonomy, unless they change the Constitution, he cannot run for president.
0: You know, he hinted we should change the Constitution.
1: Well, I'm
0: now,
1: sure
0: that's
1: he did.
0: Not going to happen, but he's hinted that you know, maybe
1: that's
0: we
1: one
0: should
1: good thing
0: it.
1: We can say at this point.
0: Yes, yes, indeed. Well, I also think that his undoing will be himself.
1: Mm-hmm.
0: That as these promises fall flat, and as the rich get richer, and the more prosperous communists do well,
1: yes,
0: and the bad capitalist,
1: did you ever see the movie Escape from New York?
0: Yes.
1: That's what it sounded like.
0: Yeah.
1: New York is a prison camp. Everybody's trying to get out of there.
0: I think we're going to see him undo, come apart in front of our eyes. You would think. Maybe some people will continue to vote for him, but when they realize, I don't know, has he fulfilled one single promise?
1: Not that I know of.
0: And let's see, he did not want to take part in any Jewish celebration.
1: No.
0: Didn't want to take part in some Catholic celebrations, which has been traditional in New York. Wants to arrest Benjamin Netanyahu.
1: Uh-huh. And pretty much disavowed any of the 250th anniversary celebrations.
0: Yes, disavowed that.
1: He did make a public announcement. It was basically how bad the United States was.
0: Yes, that was his celebration of the 250, is that we're a rotten place.
1: Yeah.
0: And what's also interesting, again, because that's the way communism works, is you've got the working class and then you've got the elite.
1: Mm-hmm.
0: I notice, you know, obviously he's living in Gracie Mansion, but I notice his wife is dressing in really fine clothes.
1: Well, I'm sure she is.
0: Mm-hmm. He's traveling and doing things.
1: It's the way it always works.
0: It's the way it always works.
1: Yeah, and then, of course, they're the ones that rail against the rich.
0: Yes.
1: The bourgeoisie, you know, from the old Soviet Union.
0: And I will guarantee you he will be rich when he leaves office.
1: Oh, yes. No doubt.
0: Look at Bernie Sanders, who went in with practically nothing.
1: Well, and I like to ask old Bernie, what did you ever do?
0: I don't know.
1: Besides being a politician.
0: I don't know that he ever held a job.
1: I don't think so.
0: Yeah, he was, a mayor?
1: Yeah.
0: In Vermont?
1: I think so.
0: And that's it.
1: And he was able to somehow get all the way to where he is now.
0: Well, and who honeymoons, if you remember, and this was in the days of the Soviet Union.
1: Yeah.
0: So he gets married and decides he wants to honeymoon in the Soviet Union.
1: Well, a good communist would.
0: Yeah. And, of course, who pays for that sort of thing, too, which is another interesting thought. But, he honeymoons in the Soviet Union. That'd be like saying, I'm going to get married, but I want to honeymoon in Iran.
1: Mm-hmm.
0: Go figure. So, and now he's worth, what, I think, $12 million. Something like that. Has a ton of houses, all that, but he's for the working guy.
1: Yep.
0: That's the way it always works. So we'll see what happens. But, I do think Mondami will be slowly unraveling as they realize, where are the free grocery stores? Where is the where's the free apartment located?
1: Yep.
0: And all of this. Interesting enough, it was the younger folks. Again, I think we do not teach history very well in school.
1: No, we do not.
0: It was the younger folks who fell for all of this. The older New Yorkers knew better. They knew there was not going to be a free lunch. News Talk 560, KLVI. We'll take a break for Fox News. back at 8:05 on KLVI. And, of course, Glenn Beck is coming up at 9 this morning, followed by Buck and Clay, or Clay and Buck, and also Sean Hannity this afternoon. Michael Berry is at 5. 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
18: Department identifies two dead American soldiers. I'm Dave Anthony, Fox News. Killed in Iran's Friday attacks in Jordan, Army First Lieutenant Tyler Fien from Eva Beach, Hawaii. Private Isabella Gonzalez of Carrollton, Texas.

0: by police before being shot by an officer and taken into custody. All nine victims and the alleged shooter were critically injured. No officers were hurt. Police say the shooting stemmed from a confrontation between two groups who knew each other. Due to the incident resulting in a police-involved shooting, the Pima County Sheriff's Department is leading the investigation. Tanya J. Powers, Fox News.
1: Controversy keeps swirling around immigration enforcement after protests over two recent deadly ICE shootings. Border Czar Tom Holman tells Fox some agents will have body cameras.
2: Holman said on Fox and Friends Sunday, ICE will require that during enforcement, at least one agent will wear a body camera that will be recording.
3: They exonerate more law enforcement than they convict. And I want officers wear body cameras because I want the American people to see what the officers saw.
4: Yeah.
3: When they took that action.
2: The comment came less than a week after two men in two states were shot and killed during vehicle stops. As for those stops, Holman said they will resume following President Trump on social media, insisting that they do. Grinnell Scott, Fox News.
1: On Wall Street, stocks may rise. Dow futures up 200 points, 300 for the Nasdaq. They keep celebrating in Spain, soccer's World Cup championship.
5: Ferran Torres, his final touch of the game. As well, Spain, for the second time in their history, have won the World Cup.
1: The final call on Fox. Spain beat Argentina 1-0 in extra time. Argentina never even got a shot on goal, as Spain set a World Cup record, only giving up one goal in the tournament. I'm Dave Anthony. This is Fox News.
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10: Continuing to monitor that tropical depression number two in the Gulf at 8:05. Good morning. I'm Jim Love with KLVI News. Details after this.
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10: And continuing to keep an eye on that tropical depression number two, could become Tropical Storm Bertha sometime this morning. The storm moving northwest over the next few days, bringing some rain. We're going to get an update from Greg Bostwick in just a moment as to what we might see in this area. Might be some good news for us, and we'll talk with Greg about that coming up as the storm is shaping up to be more of a rainmaker than a wind storm. Texas annual Operation Slowdown campaign started over the weekend, continues through August 2nd. That campaign is part of the Texas Department of Transportation statewide Be Safe, Drive Smart campaign. TxDOT says speed was a contributing factor in more than 150,000 crashes in the state in 2025, resulting in over 1,200 deaths and 5,600 serious injuries. During Operation Slowdown, state and local law enforcement agencies will increase patrols to enforce the posted speed limits. And a man is in custody after he reportedly fired a shotgun at a McKinney police officer late Saturday night. Officers responded around 11:30 to a report of shots fired. Investigators say Alex Cauldron fired a

0: shotgun in the direction of an officer before withdrawing into an apartment. Calderon soon surrendered without further incident. Search of his unit turned up several guns and ammo. He's charged with aggravated assault against a public servant. KLVI News Time is 8:08, and we'll take a look at sports, what there is of sports this morning, Greg.
1: Not much. I guess we'll start out with first the NFL. Actually, a little news from there. They're going to be starting their training camps. Almost all the teams will be underway by the end of the week. And it's that time of year. It's getting real close to the start of football season, not that far away. The high school guys will be two-a-days here, I would imagine, pretty soon. And the college ranks will be starting their fall training camps as well. So things are moving quickly toward football. In the meantime, baseball continues. We do have the Rangers and the Astros still in the running on the AL West. The only reason they're in the running, that division is so such a disaster. they're all still in it, you know. Texas is a half a game ahead of the Mariners, Seattle, and four games ahead of the Astros. And, you know, the Astros are sub 500. They've lost more games than they've won. And Texas is barely above 500. So it's a weak division, but it all counts. If they can win the division, that'll be, you know, a situation that can still be in the running, be in the playoffs. But it's going to be an interesting battle toward the end of the season for both of those teams from Texas. Of course, the other item we can mention, and it's been mentioned already, that's the end of the World Cup. 1-0, Spain. 1-0. I have a hard time saying nil. 1-0 over, of course, Argentina. And that is the second time Spain has ever won the World Cup. They'll be hosting the World Cup next time around, which is not until 2030, every 4 years. So a lot of times you have big transitions in players. I understand that the star for Argentina said he's done. That was his last World Cup because, you know, he's 41, I think, now, or 38, something like that. So he'd be in his 40s for sure. The next go round, he just feels like physically he just can't do it anymore.
0: Well, it's much like the Olympics, I suppose, in that, coming every 4 years, you just, some people are just going to age out.
1: Yeah, you might go to two or three at the most if you're really a great athlete, and that's it.
0: And think about all the intense preparation in between.
1: Right.
0: So,
1: right.
0: Makes sense. 810 News Talk 560 KLVI. Well, let's get a little weather now with Greg and what is going on.
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0: Well, I was saying in the news that going to be more perhaps of a rainmaker than a wind event, but that's probably a questionable also, it would appear.
1: Very questionable on how much rain we might even see out of the system. And there's a chance, you know, especially further north you go, you may not get a drop. It's very poorly defined. It is struggling to get going, and I still think it will get a name before it's all said and done. But this tropical depression number 2 is now south of Panama City, Florida, heading toward the mouth of the Mississippi, areas near and south of New Orleans. It'll be in that area on Wednesday. So it's still moving at a snail's pace. Looks like it'll be moving right across the extreme southeast parts of Louisiana Wednesday night into Thursday morning. And then generally whatever's left of it will be moving to southeast Texas on Friday. But there may not be much of anything left at this point because it's going to be interacting with land. It's weak already. And we also have an increasing amount of wind shear that's going to be impacting it as well as it approaches the coastline here in the next couple of days. So I just don't think there's going to be much out of it. As we said earlier, there's a chance it will actually be a benefit versus a harm, and that it could bring us a few showers because, believe it or not, some areas, of course, were real wet a while ago, but it doesn't take long to start drying out. And a little bit of moisture might not be a bad thing for some scattered showers. And, of course, it also, more clouds means a little cooler temperatures. So might be able to shave back those highs just a little bit by Thursday and Friday. So if you have a system in the Gulf, this is probably the best outcome you could possibly think of.
0: Well, and that is good news. There's no question that is some good news for us. And again, I realize things are subject to change, but
1: there's always some surprises from time to time. But you know, the technology we have today is getting better and better at forecasting these systems, and even beyond the 3 day period. It used to be you had to really be in that 1, 2, 3 day period to really get a good feel. Now, you know.

0: for 5 through 7 days is not bad. It's not perfect, but it's not bad.
1: That is interesting. In the past, what, 3 days would be about the limit of what you'd feel good about?
0: Well, when I started about 50 years ago, they used to issue a product, and it was only for your eyes only. It was from the National Hurricane Center. It was called the Intergovernmental Discussion. Mm-hmm. In other words, it's supposed to be for people that really were making decisions, emergency management, you know, people like that to see, not the general public, because this is before, way before the internet when all this stuff's on there now.
1: Mm-hmm.
0: But it would, they had a 3-day forecast. That was it. 72 hours, that's as far as they would go. And then, you know, later on they went to 5, now we're at 7. So
1: that is interesting, and up to 7 now. Do you think our technology will go further at some point?
0: Maybe, but I think 7 is getting, based on our knowledge of how the atmosphere works, I think 7 is kind of the limit. And really, there's not much reason to go beyond that. If you can't get ready in 7 days, then it's on you.
1: Yeah, and that is a good point. If you can't if you can't get prepared in 7 days, maybe you need another relocate.
0: What's 9 or 10 days going to give you?
1: Yeah, what is that going to help?
0: It's just the false alarm rate will be so high at that range that you're probably doing more harm than good, setting up the cry wolf syndrome.
1: Well, yeah, then people don't believe.
0: Right. When it's really coming.
1: Yeah, exactly. News Talk 560, KLVI, it is 814.
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1: News Talk 560, Kelvy Eichorstadt wrapping up yesterday. Other stories we're talking about this morning. A shooting early Sunday in Tucson left at least 9 people injured. The suspected gunman shot by police, taken to a hospital with life-threatening injuries.
0: Right.
1: Happened about 2 a.m. downtown when officers on patrol heard gunfire. The suspect was given repeated commands before he was shot. His identity has not been publicly released. All 9 of the injured.
0: And, of course, there'll be somebody claiming police brutality in some way.
1: Yeah, because all 9 of the injured are adults. And, somebody's going to be saying, well, should he give them a chance to shoot a couple more?
0: Yeah, exactly.
1: And you also have to wonder if alcohol and or a fight at a club or something.
0: Well, that time of night, I would say high probability.
1: Yeah, my mother used to say nothing good comes after midnight, and I laughed at that. I'm believing it more and more.
0: Exactly. Well, I always love the commercials. We talk about this many times, but it's 10 o'clock. Do you know where your children are? And there are actually people that today don't know where their children are, which is sad.
1: I grew up with those commercials and thought they were pretty dumb.
0: Of course my parents know where I am.
1: Of course they know where I am. I'm right here. But the truth is, you're right. A lot of parents today don't have a clue where their kids are.
0: Well, they're basically saying, well, they're not bothering me, so that's somebody else's problem.
1: That is one of the problems, I think. We talk about social media. They don't monitor their kids' social media usage and or television.
0: Yep.
1: There's a lot of wonderful things on television. My great-grandson watches TV, monitored with certain programs. Many of them are educational, and he doesn't know it.
0: Right.
1: He thinks they're fun.
0: But there's also a lot of garbage, too.
1: And that's what he's not allowed to watch.
0: Good for the parents.
1: And, of course, there is some just frivolous cartoons that he watches sometimes. But, again, certain limited times and such. And I think that today, too many people, and really not today, I think we've done it for probably a decade or so. As long as you said it, as long as they're not bothering me, they're in there watching TV. Fine. What are they watching? Well, I don't know.
0: Yeah.
1: But they're not bothering me.
0: Right.
1: And that's just not it's not practical. To me, that's just not good parenting.
0: No.
1: It's a whole different generation.
0: Well, to be a good parent is hard. It's not an easy job.
1: It is hard. You know, it is very hard to be a good parent. It takes a lot of time. I have watched I've watched my daughter do it. I'm watching now grandkids do it. It takes a lot of time. Mm-hmm. There is no question about it. And quite frankly, I think some people are just a bit selfish and don't want to devote that time. And you also have to be pretty clever,
0: mm-hmm.
1: even for the young ones. But certainly as they get a little older, you got to be able to outthink them and outsmart them, particularly with all of today's technology out there.
0: Yeah.
1: You cannot be a passive parent. You got to be active in it.
0: Right.
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1: News Talk 560 KLVI. Jim Love, Greg Bostwick this morning, keeping you informed with the weather, which hopefully is going to turn out to be a situation that we really don't have to give a lot of thought to.
0: No. I think we're fine based on everything we're seeing this morning. It's a very small system, first of all, pretty weak. Not a whole lot of rain with it. All good things we like to hear when you're talking about a tropical system.
1: Oh, yeah. And no doubt about it. And again, we'll be here tomorrow also update you throughout the day today. But it is looking better and better for us, and mm-hmm. I'm okay with that.
0: Yeah.
1: I know there's some people who, I don't know, they just want things like this.
0: Oh, yeah.
1: I am not one of them.
0: I agree. It's a lot of extra work.
1: Yeah, sure. It's a lot of extra work. Yeah. Pull the cot out.
0: Yes. Yeah, I know. You've got it ready to go, don't you?
1: I've got it ready to go. In fact, my wife got me a new cot.
0: Oh.
1: Oh, yeah. It's got a little more support for it.
0: So good.
1: I'll probably bring it up here tomorrow.
0: So gone are the days of the air mattress?
1: I've decided that gone are the days of trying to get up from the air mattress.
0: Yeah, getting down the air mattress is one thing. Getting up out of it is another thing.
1: Yes. And I had tossed that thing on the floor in our conference room, which, this building's an older building, single pane glass. Did that during the snow and spent a couple of days. And boy, it was cold.
0: You don't want to be like that commercial, that little old lady is on the ground. She says, "Help, I've fallen down and I can't get up."
1: Yeah, I don't know who I would call. That's the thing. I guess I would have to call you. I have to call only a few people actually have access to this building. Yeah, then I would want to know about it.
0: And they'd be sworn to secrecy. Yeah. Never, don't you say a word about this.
1: Yeah, don't you ever say a word about this. That's what my dad, we would sometimes in the woods, we would end up maybe doing something that was less than a brilliant idea.
0: Yeah.
1: And my dad would look at me and he would say, "Son, I don't think anybody needs to know about this.
0: Yes, it's our little secret."
1: And that includes your mother.
0: Yes, absolutely. Say,
1: "Yes, sir, Dad, but no, I don't think anybody needs to know."
0: No.
1: 8:29, News Talk 560 at KLVI. And again, Monday morning. And the Odyssey earning $124 million.
0: Wow. It's a killer movie, isn't it, as far as what it's packing in?
1: Yeah, stunning weekend debut. 3-hour epic, mm-hmm. packed theaters, beating projections.
0: Yeah, so, it's also the first movie ever shot entirely with IMAX cameras. Interesting.
1: I did not know that.
0: Yeah, so I bet it was very expensive to make, obviously.
1: Oh, don't you know?
0: Well, I think it's going to make some money.
1: Don't you
0: obviously
1: know?
0: It's going to make some money.
1: Well, I think that being shot with the IMAX cameras, you would really have to see it in a theater to get the full impact.
0: Yeah, or you have to probably be at an IMAX theater. You know,
1: well,
0: I mean,
1: that's true.
0: Yeah, and there's not any of those around here.
1: No, I guess maybe Houston.
0: Yeah, there's a real. I drive over to see my son, and it's over toward the Houston area now. I drive at Beltway and Highway 99 over there by the Woodlands. There's a huge complex over there. It has all the fanciest movie, projections you ever want, IMAX and some other stuff I never heard about. But of course, those tickets cost a lot more too. You pay for it.
1: Yeah, you pay for it, no doubt about it. Yeah, like 99.
0: But I think the special effects are awesome.
1: Oh, that is interesting. 8:30, News Talk 560, KLVI.
7: News. I'm Therese Crowley. CENTCOM pounding Iran for a ninth straight night, last night in retaliation for American war dead.
8: First Lieutenant James Tyler Fian and Private Isabella Gonzalez were killed in an Iranian attack in Jordan last week. They died defending against Iranian ballistic missile and drone attacks. First Lieutenant Fian was 25 and from Eva Beach, Hawaii. Private Gonzalez, just 19, came from Carrollton, Texas.
7: Fox's Jonathan Savage. Britain gets a new prime minister with a visit to the King. Andy Burnham, the seventh in 10 years.
9: Needs to show the world that we can regain our stability.
7: And Vice President and Usha Vance get a new baby, their fourth, Alec Neil Vance, first baby born to a sitting vice president in 150 years. 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
1: Tropical depression number two, expected to become tropical storm Bertha, perhaps sometime today in the eastern Gulf. The storm moving northwest over the next few days. Greg will update us on just what we can expect. That's coming up shortly. A man is in custody after he reportedly fired a shotgun at a McKinney police officer late Saturday night. Officers responded around 11:30 to a report of shots fired. Investigators say Alex Cauldron fired a shotgun in the direction of an officer before withdrawing to an apartment. Cauldron soon surrendered without further incident. A search of his unit turned up several guns and ammo. He's charged with aggravated assault against a public servant. And Texas' annual Operation Slowdown campaign starting over the weekend. It continues through August the 2nd. The campaign, part of the Texas Department of Transportation statewide Be Safe, Drive Smart campaign. TxDOT says speed was a contributing factor in more than 150,000 crashes in the state in 2025, resulting in over 1,200 deaths and 5,600 serious injuries. During Operation Slowdown, state and local law enforcement agencies will increase patrols to enforce posted speed limits. KLVI News Time, 8:34, and the KLVI weather is next.
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1: Well, Greg, keeping an eye on that disturbance in what may transpire, plus, of course, our local weather and how that disturbance may affect us locally.
0: Well, you know, it's not going to be a big deal at this point based on what we're seeing, but we'll continue to watch. We'll know a lot more tomorrow. It's located south of Panama City, Florida, so it is out in the Gulf, south of the Florida Panhandle, and it's generally moving toward a landfall, this first initial one, and maybe the final landfall, quite honestly, over the area south of New Orleans, mouth of the Mississippi down that way. It is very poorly defined. Winds only about 20 to 30 miles per hour. Minimal amount of rain with it right now, and it'll keep moving in that general westerly track. If we see any problems at all, and I just don't anticipate we will, would be Friday. Friday morning into Friday evening will be our prime chance of any heavy rainfall. And really that's the focus is rain versus wind and the like. So showers should begin to pick up on Friday, tapering off on Saturday. And as I mentioned earlier, it actually could be a little bit of a benefit in the fact that by then, with this heat we have going on now, by the way, highs in the mid to upper 90s next few days, it's going to dry stuff out pretty quick. So I know an inch or two of rain would not probably be too bad of a thing. And also may knock that temperature back just a little bit this weekend.
1: Well, I wouldn't be unhappy about that.
0: No.
1: Let me ask now, as it is moving, I guess, toward New Orleans, where it may, I guess, strike land,
0: mm-hmm.
1: What about Destin and those places? A lot of people are putting that final vacation in before yep. school starts. Not good for them?
0: Yeah, it's not too bad. I mean, I've had a number of people, you know, contact me and said, you know, I'm going to Destin, I'm going to Gulf Shores, Pensacola. Can I, you know, go or should I just cancel my trip? And I told them to go ahead and go. I mean, it's not life-threatening by any means. There's going to be some shower activity and sometimes locally heavy rain. But, you know, if you're there for a week, it might be just a little bit of a hiccup for a day or two and then it's over.
1: So, again, we're not looking for anything really serious, even in that area.
0: Correct.
1: Where it is forming, and that's what's going to track throughout its track toward, well, I guess toward New Orleans or
0: right. it'll
1: toward
0: track,
1: us? Or
0: it'll track basically just south of New Orleans. The way it looks, it'll more or less hug the coast all the way from, you know, southwest of New Orleans over toward Lake Charles. So it's most of the circulation is going to be over land. So that's one of the reasons we are not too concerned about it.
1: Not too concerned. Right. And again, I appreciate your level-headed approach to this because I know that I've seen some posts that are just just awful.
0: Like I told you, there's actually, you know, there for a while you had the goofballs that had no knowledge at all. They would just throw stuff out there. Mm-hmm. Now, unfortunately, some of my compadres in the profession have gone to the dark side, are actually showing stuff that they know is wrong, but they're doing it anyway because it could make money.
1: It makes money. Grabs ratings, makes money.
0: Right.
1: Able to monetize a site. Whatever, because really what you're saying, and certainly pray that you are right on this, and we'll get an even better indication tomorrow, I assume, probably verifying a lot of what you're seeing. If by tomorrow it's doing the same thing, I guess it's sort of in the bag. But there's just a headlong rush to make a dollar.
0: Yes, exactly. And one of the posts I saw yesterday was just hideous. It was from a professional meteorologist. He put it out there. There's one model yesterday was showing it becoming a Cat 3 hurricane. Now, we're not talking about a minor hurricane. We're talking about a significant hurricane and was going to hit the Texas coast. And he knew it was wrong, but he put it out there anyway. In fact, he put a little thing that says, I don't really think this is happening, going to happen, but I'll show it to you anyway.
1: And, of course, the graphic, I'm sure, and the headline and all that immediately drew people in.
0: It was produced by AI. You know, you can recognize AI posts real quickly. They're real in-your-face graphics, real gaudy colors, and they're attention getters. And that's exactly what he showed. And I said, you've got to be kidding me.
1: And of course, you never get the details with that initial post. You have to click. Click here and get the details. Yeah. So.
0: And like I said, then he had a lot of conversation on there. Some people said, oh, this is crazy. I can't believe you're doing that. And other people said, I don't know. It's on Facebook. It could be right.
1: It could be right. Yeah. So, I appreciate your steady approach and you know, when you tell me it's time to panic, I'll panic.
0: Yeah. Well, hopefully I never get to the panic stage. I've never gotten panicked yet. I mean, to me, I think it shows on, and I'm on a visual medium as well, the television. People can tell whether you are, you know, really concerned or not.
1: Oh, I think so.
0: And I think people know when I'm concerned and they pay attention. But as far as getting to a panic mode, boy, it's time for me to retire if that happens.
1: And that's a good point, too. I say panic, but that is a good point because we have had we've had some tremendous hits in this area, and we all survived them.
0: Yes, we did.
1: And went on, and they devastated the area, but the area picked itself up and went forward.
0: Right.
1: So, it is not a in preparation, too, I think people – this should be, if nothing else, this should be a little clue to folks to have some water and have a few supplies in waiting in case you need them. Have a few things that you can, have a plan of how you may cook a little food without electricity or whatever.
0: Right.
1: Just have a little bit of a plan together. Because one of the things that does strike me about this is it came up so quickly, and you're saying that this can happen in the Gulf. And, of course, it could have taken a totally different scenario. So we need to be able to be prepared fairly quickly.
0: Well, I always bring this one up. If you want to talk about how things can happen quickly, say the word Umberto.
1: Yes.
0: Some people may have forgotten that. 2007, it came from a depression to a hurricane in less than 24 hours, right off our coast.
1: Yes.
0: Went from basically what this thing is now to a hurricane.
1: Yes, and not saying this is going to do that.
0: No.
1: First of all, yes, let's make that clear.
0: Right.
1: But that was interesting. Woke up to the hurricane.
0: Right. Well, people woke up in the middle of the night. Yeah. And they were saying, what is this? I said, it's become a hurricane.
1: It's become a hurricane.
0: I thought something was.
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7: News Talk 560, KLVI, Ukraine. We talked about the Ukraine earlier. They fired 400 drones toward Moscow.
8: Wow.
7: That is just amazing. More than 400 drones toward Moscow in the latest major attack on the Russian capital. Blitz came hours after Russia bombarded them with ballistic missiles, and a relentless cycle of sort of you strike me, I'll strike you. This really is reminiscent of what we're doing in Iran, to be honest.
8: Yes, it is.
7: Settlement, more than 4-year-old war. And no settlement in sight. Mm-hmm. And some are wondering that with no settlement to end it, if there will be an all-out invasion.
8: Yeah.
7: Just an all-out. But, you know, they have, I don't know if it's an all-out invasion. They have rolled troops into the Ukraine.
8: Well,
7: and they haven't done well.
8: They have not. And I tell you what, it's really surprising to me. I expected, I think most people did as well, that this would be a very short war, that Ukraine would capitulate within a few months and they'd become a part of the Russian sphere of influence once again. And it just hasn't happened.
7: Well, the soldiers do not seem to be the same caliber of soldier that the old Soviet Union had, or even Russia a few years ago. When they rolled in, they took over.
8: Mm-hmm.
7: And they did that countless times during the old Soviet bloc era, rolling into Czechoslovakia and other countries when they got out of line. And that's sort of what I was expecting, but
8: somebody made a good comment about the Russian army, said it's a paper tiger with atomic weapons.
7: Yeah. You know, they are a third world country with atomic weapons.
8: And a bunch of them.
7: And a bunch of them. You're right. I think that's well said in that they do not have the power and strength that we thought they had.
8: And it just points to the real one to watch is China. And
7: It
8: used to be the Soviets, and now the Russians. It's now the Chinese.
7: Well, and I will tell you that I'm convinced that they are not paper tigers in China.
8: No.
7: I'm convinced that they're the real deal.
8: But, of course, you know, you never know until you're tested, and they haven't been tested yet. Who knows?
7: Yeah.
8: I hope they aren't, because that would probably mean they're going after Taiwan.
7: And I don't know what we do then.
8: I'd say if it was a Democratic president, probably nothing.
7: Nothing.
8: With Trump, I don't know.
7: Yes. And I don't know which I would prefer.
8: Yeah.
7: Because with Trump, you're right. I don't know.
8: Mm-hmm.
7: It's easy to say, hey, we need to get in there and show them who's boss.
8: Well, we're pretty stretched thin now. A lot of our assets are in the Persian Gulf. They're not in the Pacific.
7: They're not in the Pacific. And when you start, as has happened on a very small scale with Iran, but as you start messing with a superpower as who's boss,
8: mm-hmm.
7: you don't want them to say, hey, I've got a button over here.
8: Yeah, let's see what it does.
7: Let's see what it does. Yeah. 848 News Talk 560 KLVI.
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10: I lived in California 5 years. I know all about wildfires in Southern California. I know all about predictable Santa Ana winds. I've lived through them. And I remember, you know, after I moved out of Santa Barbara, I was the poorest person in town. I didn't have any money at that point in my life, not much. And I remember, you know, I went back at some point a couple of years later, and an entire neighborhood near the Santa Ynez Mountains, it was a wealthy neighborhood, was it Hope Ranch, I believe it was called, you know, had burned to the ground. Again, Gavin Newsom's communist state of California, where, you know, follow the science, follow, let's put masks on kids, let's keep kids out of in-person learning, except for his kids, they went to private school. 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He's going hanging out at the French Laundry.
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7: Well, we were talking about New York's communist mayor a little earlier, I should say. Talk about a word salad.
8: Oh, boy.
7: Oh, yeah, this is funny because it just goes to the heart of communism and socialism. So he's being interviewed, lengthy interview with the New York Times published over the weekend. He was asked point blank by the journalist doing the interview, how do you define the working class? Because he's always talking about the working class.
8: Yes.
7: So his answer was, I think if you have to work to pay your bills, I think that is one definition of being a part of the working class.
8: Yeah.
7: Okay. So
8: profound statement there.
7: Yeah. He was pushed further. He was pushed further and said, would he consider those who make $250,000 a year as working class? Well, I haven't asked myself where it starts and stops. What I would say is those who are working to try and afford the basic dignities of life and aren't able to do so, I think that's also the working class.
8: Yeah.
7: Oftentimes, where this goes on, you say, this is dumb. Oftentimes, we're asked how we divide this country. I think there's only one majority in this country.
8: What's that?
7: It's the working class.
8: Okay. Okay. I'm confused.
7: The reporter was confused by the question, and he goes on. He kept probing him for answers. It did not get
8: the probe any, hit nothing. Huh?
7: It did not get any better because, of course, if you're a communist, the leadership gets the good stuff, and the rest of us get nothing.
8: So you're saying the probe went into space and found no intelligent life?
7: And found no intelligent life. You're right. He continues trying to get an answer out of him. Is this part of the new left and the communists? Is you just don't answer a question? I mean, we had a vice president like that.
8: Oh yes, and it's still like that. I've seen some of the latest clips from her, and I said, she still doesn't have it.
7: Well, I actually heard AOC the other day protesting the fact that the networks were going to carry, and not everybody did. We did here at KLVI, but protesting the fact networks were going to carry the Trump speech. And while I didn't agree with her argument, she actually was understandable because usually she too is a word salad specialist, and you're not quite sure where they're going. And I suspect, you know, I don't think Mondami's stupid.
8: No.
7: I don't think AOC is stupid. I don't think our former vice president was stupid. They purposely don't answer because they can't tell you the truth. You know, they don't want to tell you what the real end game is. They don't want to tell you. Well, Mondami does come out and say it more or less, but they don't want to tell you we're a communist. We're communist and we want to destroy the free enterprise system.
8: Right.
7: They don't want to tell you that.
8: They want to cloak that from us, that's for sure.
7: Yeah, cloak that and create a class warfare. The old Russian trick. It's those rich guys that are taking advantage of you. They never point out that through hard work, you too could be one of the rich guys.
8: Or you don't have to do anything. You can be rich like me.
7: Yeah, that is exactly right. Just be an organizer.
8: Yeah, a community organizer.
7: I'm a community organizer.
8: And be the recipient of all those PACs.
7: Yes.
8: Yeah.
7: Get me the
8: political
7: money.
8: Action groups.
7: Yes. I said it earlier, Mondami is going to self-destruct when he can't deliver on any of those promises to the people.
8: Right.
7: Maybe not. Maybe they will continue to elect him.
8: They're good at the blame game, too. They'll deflect to something else.
7: Yeah, probably.
8: It's all Trump's fault, after all.
7: Yes. Wonder what they're going to do in 2 years.
8: They want to have Trump to blast?
7: Yeah.
8: I don't know.
7: And I don't know that Vance is a candidate. I think
8: Marco's pretty good.
7: Yeah, I think
8: I like Marco, too.
7: Yeah, I think Vance would be probably a pretty easy person to take apart. Mm-hmm. I think it could well be Rubio.
8: Yeah, Rubio is really impressed me. I thought Rubio a few years ago was kind of a lightweight, but he's not lightweight.
7: What if you came up, and I saw this somewhere the other day, and I don't know how old she is now, Condoleezza Rice.
8: Oh, yeah.
7: But I don't know what her age is.
8: Yeah.
7: As VP.
8: Yeah. I just think.
7: She may not have any interest in
8: that. I don't
7: though.
8: Think she does. Yeah. I think she's done. I think she may still be at Stanford. She was a teacher there.
7: Yeah.
8: Professor.
7: I think she's probably not. Yeah. But it would be interesting to come up with a Rubio and a really interesting vice presidential candidate.
8: Yeah.
7: Yeah. Well, that wraps it up for
8: all
7: us.
8: All right.
7: It's been a fun morning.
8: An interesting morning.
7: Interesting
8: for
7: morning.
8: For you in particular.
7: Well, absolutely. I got to get out of here, but I got to make a couple of quick calls to figure this out before
8: yes.
7: I leave.
8: Yes.
7: Anyway, we'll close out, as always, with our national anthem, of course, weather updates throughout the day, though it looks at this point like not a lot happening.
8: Looking better.
7: And I'm okay with that.
8: Mm-hmm.

0: Blackstone acquired a majority stake in Jersey Mike's last year, it is expected to retain about two-thirds of the company's voting power after it goes public. Ginny Cosola, Fox News.
1: Oil prices, they're down slightly this morning, but their rise back up recently has made gas more expensive. AAA's national average for regulars back to $4 per gallon. That is 13 cents higher than last Monday, about a buck more than we were paying before the Iran conflict. There is a new king of the movie box office.
2: Christopher Nolan's The Odyssey conquered theaters with a massive $124.5 million debut in North America, plus another nearly $140 million overseas.
3: No one could stand between my men.
2: It's Nolan's biggest opening since The Dark Knight Rises in 2012, and even more impressive because the film runs 3 hours and carries an R rating. Disney's Moana sailed into a distant second place with $19 million during its third weekend. Following close behind in fourth and fifth places, Minions and Monsters and Toy Story 5, each with $14.8 million. Carmen Roberts, Fox News.
1: Evil Dead Burn was also in the top five. I'm Dave Anthony, and this is Fox News.
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8: Well, forecast continues to call for hot weather. We'll look for highs today in the mid-90s, the low tonight mid to upper 70s. We'll continue to monitor what's going on in the Eastern Gulf over the next few days. This is Greg Bostrick, your market basket weather forecast on News Talk 560. 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
9: Just before midnight on Saturday, February 19th, 2005, Danielle Imbeau and her friend Richard Patron left a crowded Philadelphia bar. The two 30-somethings planned to walk to Richard's truck and drive home, but they never made it.
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9: 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The FBI called it murder for hire.
10: Who killed these two individuals, and how did they get rid of them?
13: Both of them weren't the target. 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

0: All right, Linda, this is how good my music knowledge is. Bachman Turner Overdrive. Remember them?
1: I don't, but I'm stoked that you do. That's awesome.
0: It's awesome. I get up every morning, you know, it starts like that. You never heard that song? Come on.
1: No, I know that song, but I don't, I wouldn't know it the way you know it, like with, you know, chapter and verse and who wrote it and yada, yada.
0: Oh, man, it just brings back memories. Anyway, Tyler Lico, cisgender, God is non-binary, championing the right of biological men to have access to abortion. I still can't get an answer on what that means. And I can't get an answer about what the six genders are. Nobody will give me one. I feel like people are avoiding telling me. Maybe somebody knows. Now, have you called Tyler Lico to ask him to come on the show? What has he said?
1: No, I haven't called him, Sean. It slipped my mind.
0: I think you need to call him. I think you need to call Graham Platner. And I think you need to call El Sayed.
1: No, I can't.
0: I'm sure they'll be on in a hot minute. All right, quick break. We'll come back.
1: That's painful.
0: We have John Solomon. Much more coming up.
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17: Fox News, I'm Tom Graham. The U.S. military has identified two of the three soldiers killed in action last week as part of the war with Iran. They were killed while in Jordan. Fox's Alex Hogan.
18: Military identifying them today as 25-year-old First Lieutenant James Freehan of Hawaii and Isabella Gonzalez of Texas. She was just 19 years old.
17: A fourth soldier was also killed in northern Iraq. The FBI says agents arrested a man accused of planting an incendiary device outside of a New York City federal building.
19: It caused a little bit of a little fire. He was armed with a pellet gun. Two people were injured, one federal employee and one civilian.
17: Assistant Director of the FBI New York, James Barnacle. The building in Lower Manhattan is also home to an ICE office. 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
9: Boys, have a dry weather forecast coming up. We'll look for a low tonight in the mid to upper 70s. High tomorrow in the mid to upper 90s. Still watching the Gulf, but nothing to be concerned about. It's Greg Bostrick, your market basket weather forecast on News Talk 560 KLVI.
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12: News. I'm John Saucier. At least two people have died. Hundreds had to be rescued after flash floods swept through parts of Texas last week. Governor Greg Abbott says local officials have told him they were able to prevent more deaths, even though the flooding was worse this year compared to last year.
13: They said that sirens and warnings, they worked. They said that early warning systems saved lives.
12: More than 100 people in Texas were killed by massive flash flooding last year. Andy Burnham is becoming the new Prime Minister of the UK today following the resignation of former Prime Minister Keir Starmer. British Ambassador to the US Sir Christian Turner tells Fox the new Prime Minister is going to focus on the economy.
14: As Mayor of Manchester, Mr. Burnham has overseen growth that has been double the UK average. It's about 3% since 2015. That's a strong record of investing in infrastructure and of creating those jobs.
12: the seventh different prime minister in about a decade. 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

0: hurt people.
1: Lisa Brady, Fox News. That's what the FBI is saying about a man in custody, now identified as an Army veteran, Andrew Arabaca, after a fire was set outside a federal building in New York City earlier today.
2: He poured gasoline onto the ground. It ignited it with a lighter and an incendiary device. That device was a large firework in a canister.
1: FBI Assistant Director in Charge in New York, James Barnicle, says the suspect also had a pellet gun, knives, a hammer, and a machete, firing several pellets toward the building before being taken into custody. That building houses multiple federal agencies, including immigration offices. Barnicle says the suspect had anti-ICE materials and made anti-ICE statements.
2: He is an anti-American, anti-government extremist. We know that from what he said. We know that from what he is. Said post-arrest.
1: For now, the investigation continues. The attack left three people with minor injuries, one civilian, and two government employees. The conflict with Iran, now blamed for at least 17 deaths of U.S. service members, including several over the weekend.
3: The U.S. has targeted Iran's positions inside Iran for the past 9 nights. CENTCOM saying they have hit command and control centers, as well as launching sites for drones and ballistic missiles. These U.S. attacks come after three U.S. service members killed in Jordan on Friday, the result of an Iran ballistic missile strike.
1: Fox's Steve Harrigan in Tel Aviv. Two of those service members have been identified. A third set of remains was found, and a fourth soldier killed in Iraq during a controlled detonation of an Iranian drone. Neither side is ruling out continued diplomacy, but publicly Iran remains defiant, while also suggesting there have been new proposals from mediators. A mixed finish on Wall Street. The Dow down 305. 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
4: 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Fox News Audio is on the Fox News app, the voices America trusts. Download it now.
1: Just getting word of a deadly rescue attempt in Ohio. The Delaware County Sheriff confirming 5 people died on a river after several went into the water trying to help another person who was struggling to swim yesterday. 2 young children, including one who went running for help, are now in the care of family services as that investigation continues. Members of a notorious prison and street gang are now indicted, charged with multiple crimes in New York and New Jersey.
8: The 11 charged are with the Bad Boy 7, connected to the transnational Trinitario street gang. Their alleged crimes include federal counts of murder, armed robbery, racketeering, and stalking. In all, the indictment contains 15 counts. Jay Clayton, the U.S. attorney for New York's Southern District, said the accused were not afraid to publicize their alleged crimes.
9: The defendants allegedly celebrated this violence on social media and in music videos.
8: Clayton said on some level, many of these cases involve people who are in the country illegally, but he did not say if these defendants are illegally here. In New York, Gernal Scott, Fox News.
1: And Clayton is the president's nominee to be director of national intelligence, currently still awaiting votes in the Senate, beginning with a Senate committee. South Carolina's new Senator Darlene Graham, recently appointed to finish her late brother Lindsey Graham's term in the U.S. Senate, does plan to seek a full term in November. This coming as an interview will air tonight on Hannity, 9 p.m. Eastern. She sat down with Fox's Sean Hannity. There are several other Republicans already in the race. Lindsey Graham had the nomination before he died. Prosecutors in Britain say a 28-year-old man is now charged with murder in the death of Anne Widdecombe, a former member of parliament. I'm Lisa Brady, Fox News.
0: Trump administration has launched an investigation into truck driver training schools, claiming that they are helping put non-citizen drivers on the road. A move is being praised by the trucking industry.
10: It's something that we've been waiting and wanting for some time, going back to the Biden administration.
0: Texas Trucking Association's John Esparza says that investigation is putting a spotlight on 75 schools. He doesn't know if any of them are in Texas. Owners are accused of falsifying training records and failing to properly train drivers. Canyon Lake at 98% full as of Sunday. That's its highest level in years, according to water data for Texas, just up from 76% on Friday, which was its highest level since 2023. Over boat ramps are closed and water activities are prohibited due to the floating debris that makes the lake potentially dangerous. I'm Eric Lyke.
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15: Fox News, I'm Tom Graham. President Trump coming to the defense of Israeli Prime Minister after the New York City Mayor Zohra Mamdani suggested Benjamin Netanyahu could be arrested during a September visit to the United Nations headquarters.
16: President Trump says Benjamin Netanyahu will not be arrested in any way, shape, or form while in the U.S. The president's social media post follows comments by New York City Mayor Zohra Mamdani that an international criminal court's arrest warrant against the Israeli Prime Minister should be honored.
15: Fox's Jared Halpern. U.S. forces began a new round of strikes against Iran for a 10th consecutive day. Fox's Steve Harrigan.
17: CENTCOM saying some of those targets include command and control centers as well as launching sites for Iranian drones and missiles.
15: Iran has also launched strikes attacking American allies, Kuwait, Jordan, and Bahrain. 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
18: Because we have to wear the same amount of gear that a man does, and we have to do the same amount of pull-ups that a man does for the physical training and the test. It's a challenge, but you can do it. You just got to set your mind to it. Taught me how to be a leader, independent, confident.
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2: 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Lee Harris is sentenced to 90 years.
5: I get 90 years for killing somebody I have never seen.
2: Behind bars, Lee finds an unlikely ally in his cellie, Robert. 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There's no way their paths would ever cross on the outside. But as a fellow inmate, Robert sees through the lies and vows to do the unthinkable. Clear Lee's name.
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